Wave 96.5 from back in the Ella Funk days. Justin Timberlake on the hook with the Black Eyed Peas. Where is the love? Bo today. Coming up, we've got Prince. Here's Alex Warren.

Wave 96.5. If you were singing off-key, maybe slightly out of time, don't worry, I was right there with you. I just didn't turn my mic on. That's the end of 22 in a row at Wave 96.5. Now, if you always thought that Teen Spirit in Nirvana's Classic was referring to that weird funk that you get in teenage boys' bedrooms, turns out, no, it was about something else.

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0: with tenants on temporary relocations while construction takes place.
1: Marathon effort is underway around a 6K course in Bulambi as 31-year-old Jack Buckley heads off on running 58 hours straight for the Stroke Foundation. Buckley hit the course in Bulambi earlier today at about 4 a.m. He'll complete 6K loops around the northern suburbs, finishing Sunday afternoon at about 2. Last year, Buckley completed 58 half marathons in 58 days in memory of his mum, who died of a stroke in 2025. Jack has raised more than $30,000 for the cause. Also today, the Health Minister isn't fazed by the success of One Nation's Fire the Liar campaign, and the World Bank has warned global economic growth will slow to its lowest level since COVID.
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1: Former Bronco Corey Oates has weighed into Jai Arrow's tribute before last night's match. Both the Broncos and the Bunnies wore special jerseys to honour Arrow following his MND diagnosis. Oates says it's amazing to see everybody come together.
4: I really got to take my hat off to South Bronx, yeah. NRL. The way they did that last night was really, really, really, really good. And yeah, it was incredible. And I think it's so good to see the NRL, everyone coming together for this.
1: Group 7 heads into round 9 of the comp this weekend. First grade matches on Saturday sees the Gerringong Lions hosting the Nowra Bomaderry Jets, while the Bury Shoalhaven Heads Magpies take on the Shell Harbour Sharks. On Sunday, Stingrays of Shell Harbour taking on the Warilla Lake South Gorillas, Milton Ulladulla Bulldogs and the Jamboree Superoos, while the Albion Park Oak Flats Eagles face the Kiama Knights. And Mexico's won the opening match of the FIFA World Cup. They down South Africa 2-0 in Mexico City in front of 80,000 fans. South Africa had two players red carded in the Group A opener. Later today, South Korea faces off against the Czech Republic, while the Socceroos' first game is on Sunday against Turkey. We'll check Wave 96.5 weather next.
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1: Partly cloudy today, tops around 20. Sunny on Saturday, showers on the way for Sunday, tops around 21 for the weekend. Right now 19 in Warrawong on Wave 96.5.
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0: Morning, it's Dino at Wave 96.5. Little bit of cloud around the Illawarra today, maybe a late shower, but we start the weekend properly tomorrow. Beautiful, sunny and 23. All right, who's in the mood to pay a bill?
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0: 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Kathy Tagliaferro. Kathy Tagliaferro of Warilla has submitted a water bill. We would love to get that bill paid for Kathy. What a way to start the weekend with your water bill paid. If you know Kathy Tagliaferro of Warilla. She's got 10 minutes to ring me on 4275 1965. 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
2: Yeah, hi, Gino. 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
3: Kathy Tagliaferro of Rorilla. 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They're a grudge bill, aren't they? 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
3: 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Kathy, that is paid.
2: 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That's unreal. 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

0: 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A New South Wales parliamentary inquiry is looking into a bunch of Illawarra cold cases and any potential links with serial killer Ivan Milat. 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Remember Jeremy Jordan, one hit one? They got him soon on the flashback lunch. And the Wallflowers. Jacob Dylan, his band, Bob Dylan's son. We'll do that soon. 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
13: Hey there, Saskia Channing here with you. There's fresh hope of peace in the Middle East, with the US president claiming Iran is on the brink of signing a deal to end the war. Donald Trump expects the agreement to be signed in the next couple of days.
14: We just made a great settlement of the war with Iran, and we're going to be subject to finalization of documents, which should get done over the next few days.
13: Back home now, an inquiry has been told changes to the NDIS will see 240,000 people exit the system. Another 110,000 people who would have participated in the scheme in the next 5 years will be diverted to other support programs. One Nation has almost raised $3 million for its Fire the Liar campaign. Senator Sean Bell says they hired an independent auditor to prove it's real after the Prime Minister asked for evidence.
15: So we were quite excited when he said that because we knew that around the country there was tens of thousands of people who had donated looking at the receipts in their hand and going, well, this is definitely real.
13: To local news now, police have raided a Warrawong home charging a 60-year-old woman over alleged drug possession and proceeds of crime. Officers say they seized cash, meth and cannabis during the Northcliffe Drive search on Wednesday. She'll face Port Kembla local court later this month. And the Bulambi estate rezoning is now complete, paving the way for new housing. Wollongong MP and Planning Minister Paul Scully says it's the result of significant work by the state government.
16: Has paved the way for up to 2,500 new social, affordable and private homes, finalising the rezoning of the Bulambi estate today. This will lead to the longer term renewal of this 26 hectare estate just north of Wollongong.
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13: Mexico has had the first win of the 2026 World Cup. The host nation finding the back of the net in the ninth minute of the tournament opener against South Africa this morning. Aussie fans will have to wait until Sunday our time to see the Socceroos take on Turkey. Matilda's star Caitlin Ford's re-signed with Arsenal, extending her stay in North London for another 2 years. The former Warilla Wanderers juniors made more than 200 appearances for the club since first joining in 2020 and played a key role in the club's recent Champions League success. And to NRL news, Dragons forward Luciano Leilua is seeking an immediate release as he looks for a new NRL home. The second row has reportedly asked for more game time and a fresh start, with clubs now expected to circle ahead of the June 30 deadline.
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13: Partly cloudy across the Illawarra today, chasing tops of 20 degrees. Tomorrow, mostly sunny, 21 the top. Sunday, expecting some showers with tops of 20. Right now, it's 19 degrees in Helensburg and 20 in Dapto on Wave 96.5.
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0: Afternoon, you got Dino. As you get lunch sorted on a Friday, I got a bunch of songs here to take you back. Back to the late 90s Euro disco type scene. This song came out of France, Mademoiselle. Do You Love Me? 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

Wave 96.5, where you get the Illawarra's best music. And Dino, remember the band Phragma out of Germany? Was late 90s, Toka's Miracle, that was huge. So was another track of theirs, Every Time You Need Me. Got that coming up in minutes. 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

0: some cloud around the Illawarra today. Chance of a late shower on our way to 21 degrees. Tomorrow looking great, mostly sunny, up to 23. You got Wave 96.5. And Dino, if you want to get out and have some laughs, you can certainly do it with Tommy G. Tom Gleason is going to be at Anita's Theatre tomorrow night. And the Bulleye Village Markets are back on at the Bulleye Showground this Sunday. Heaps of ideas on stuff to do. 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She's from Texas, I can tell. Ella Langley gets us back to the music next. 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
1: 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We'll continue paying the Illawarra's bills. 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

0: Vibe 96.5 afternoon. This is Dino. Finally, yes, finally, after all these years, John Travolta's Boeing, his big plane, has arrived at the Haas Aviation Museum. Your chance to get up close and personal with it this weekend as they present one of their tarmac weekends. They could really just call it a house tour, right? Do you want the house tour? That is Sabrina Carpenter's latest song. Playing that for you soon. Some classic Barnsley in there. It is the Illawarra's best music as we count down to the weekend. 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
9: Hey there, Saskia Channing here with you. Iran has cast doubt over the US president's claims that it's just a couple of days away from signing a peace deal. The country's military spokesman has dismissed the suggestion as speculation, but Donald Trump insists this time it's for real.
10: Because they've taken a pounding. They've taken a pounding like very few people could take, and they want to make the deal a lot more than I do.
9: Back home now, a warning from one of the big four banks. We could see at least two more interest rate hikes this year. Westpac forecasting inflation to be higher than what the Reserve Bank's expecting. The bank's chief economist, Lucy Ellis, has told Sky that could force the RBA to act.
11: We do think the Reserve Bank's going to keep rates on hold next week, but inflation is still much higher than the RBA's target. And so what that means is they're going to be very alert if inflation's higher than what they're currently forecasting.
9: A woman's been granted conditional bail after a police raid at Warrawong. Officers allege they seized cannabis, meth and thousands of dollars in cash during a search of a Northcliff Drive home on Wednesday. The 60-year-old's been charged with drug possession and dealing with proceeds of crime and will appear in Port Kembla local court later this month. An Illawarra model train club is racing the clock after being told to vacate its Unanderra home within weeks. The group, formed in 1961, is facing its second eviction in recent years as redevelopment pressures intensify. Members now urgently searching for a new space to keep the hobby alive. And Australia is bracing for a hotter and drier spring and early summer, with experts confirming an El Niño has formed in the Pacific. Scientists warn it could be the most intense one we've had since the 1950s.
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9: Robbie Slater's backing a young Socceroos squad to explode at the World Cup. The Aussies opening their campaign against Turkey this Sunday in Vancouver. The Socceroos legends told The Long Weekend the squad is packed with emerging superstars.
12: The boy Harrington, who's playing in Vancouver, he's 18. The boy's extraordinary. You've got Toure, you've got Nestoroy Iraconda, very young players that could explode.
9: A crucial NPL clash for the Illawarra Stingrays this weekend, taking on the Northern Tigers at home. Both sides are struggling for consistency, with points vital for their finals hopes. And three Illawarra rugby first grade matches tomorrow. Tech Tars heading to Bowral, Kiama hosting Campbelltown, and Camden travelling to Shoalhaven, all kicking off at 3 p.m.
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8: 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Weather.
9: Partly cloudy across the Illawarra today, chasing tops of around 20 degrees. Tomorrow, mostly sunny, 21 the top. Sunday, expecting some showers with tops of 20. Right now, it's 19 degrees in Thirroul and 21 in Lake Illawarra on Wave 96.5.
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Hi, it's Dino. Scary week for Sabrina Carpenter. She's had to take a restraining order out against a 31-year-old guy who's been hanging around her house just a little bit too much. 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

0: 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We're playing a lot of music while you work on a Friday. A flashback from Pearl Jam Minutes Away, along with some Alex Warren. Oh, we're also paying bills.
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0: Afternoon, you got Dino at Wave 96.5. Little bit of cloud around, maybe a shower before we're done, but the weekend looks pretty good, especially tomorrow, sunny and 23. Gee, this time next week, I'm going to be sweating and stressing. Next Friday night, it's on Stars of Wollongong at the Entertainment Centre. 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
2: 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So to win this, it's a dream come true. 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

0: afternoon, you got Dino at Wave 96.5. Honest question, what happened to the Broncos last night? Absolutely belted by Souths. It's a crazy old game, this NRL. Dolphins play the Roosters. That's the only game happening tonight in the NRL. We'll get the latest for you soon with Wave 96.5 News, Sport and Weather. Got some good songs coming up to get us closer to knockoff time. We'll play Miles Smith, some In Excess. It is the Illawarra's best music while you work at Wave 96.5.
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12: Hey there, Saskia Channing here with you. First to some breaking local news. Emergency crews are working to free a passenger trapped in a bus following a crash at Mount Warrigal. It's believed a car hit the back of the bus at a bus stop on Lake Entrance Road around 1 p.m. Three people are being assessed for neck injuries. Drivers are urged to avoid the area with a diversion currently in place along Madigan Boulevard. Also making news today, the Treasurer's taken a dig at the opposition leader, Jim Chalmers, defending the government's housing tax changes, saying Angus Taylor doesn't understand them because he was born born at the top of the ladder. Chalmers has told the ABC he doesn't have a problem with wealthy Australians.
13: Not at all. I want more people to succeed in our economy and in our society. That's the point that I made in the speech. Angus Taylor talks about a ladder, and the point that I've made about the ladder is there's not much point in having a ladder if the first few rungs are missing.
12: The New South Wales government has finalised the Bulambia estate rezoning. While some are calling for more social housing, Wollongong MP and Planning Minister Paul Scully says those needs have already been addressed.
14: Well, the rezoning sets a minimum of 30% of social housing. So that means an almost doubling of the number of social homes that are in the estate at the moment. There's a little over 400 today, a minimum of 750 if the 2,500 homes number is realised.
12: Decades of model train history in the Illawarra is under threat, with a local club facing eviction from its Unanderra base. Members say they're struggling to find a suitable new home, warning the long-running community group could be forced to shut down without support. And weather experts have confirmed an El Niño has now formed in the Pacific Ocean and could be one of the most intense ever. It'll lead to hotter and drier conditions in the coming months, raising the risk of drought, bushfires and heat waves.
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12: More roster movement at the Dragons, with Luciano Leilua requesting an early exit. The experienced forwards chasing a new opportunity elsewhere after limited minutes in recent weeks despite strong form in reserve grade. And a battle of the Tigers kicks off round 7 of the AFL South Coast Men's Comp tomorrow. The Northern District's looking for their first win against Bomaderry. Meantime, the Shell Harbour City Suns are looking to go 6-from-6 when they face the Lions, and Fig Tree hosts the Bulldogs. In the women's, an unbeaten Lions squad travels to Bomaderry to face the Tigers, while the Bulldogs go up against the Saints at Fig Tree.
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11: 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Weather.
12: Partly cloudy across the Illawarra today, chasing tops of 20 degrees. Tomorrow, mostly sunny, 21 the top. Sunday, expecting some showers with tops of 20. Right now, it's 19 degrees in Bulleye and 21 in Albion Park on Wave 96.5.
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1: Oh, this is Dino, Kathy of Warrillo. We paid her water bill earlier.
2: Awesome. 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Thank you so much.
1: What a nice way to start the old weekend, eh?
2: Oh, 100%.
1: Yeah. Let's call out a fresh bill right now. If you're the owner of this one, 10 minutes to ring and claim and we will pay. Brianna Briggs. Illawarra, do you know Brianna Briggs? Get her to call me, 4275-1965. Now, Brianna lives at Lake Heights, and her car service is due $285. So I need Brianna Briggs of Lake Heights to call me. 4275-1965, Brianna Briggs, 10 minutes on the clock, starting now. 50K, pay your bills at Wave 96.5. Let's get ready for the weekend with a party tune. I'm not sure of what I say. A little bit of Snoop with JT. 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

0: Wave 96.5, and it's Helpful Dino. I'd love to help you pick up $1,000 after 4 o'clock this afternoon with Mick and the Illawarra's easiest quiz. What country does the Pope live in? That's one of the questions this afternoon. What country does the Pope live in? All right. The answer is actually Vatican City. All right. So don't say Italy. Say Vatican City. Good luck. The Illawarra's easiest quiz straight after four. Mick has brand new music from Ariana Grande to check out soon. Plus Olivia Dean helping out Sam Fender. The Illawarra's best music with Mick. 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
5: Wave 96.5. First with the Illawarra's traffic.
22: M1, busy Berkeley Pass, Northcliffe Drive southbound and northbound slows Victory, approaching the Avenue. The Avenue busy westbound onto Princes Highway. Barrack Heights, earlier crash that's affecting eastbound lanes. Lake Entrance Road past Madigan Boulevard, expect delays. Save 20 to 60% off all lounges, sofas and recliners at Amart. That's 20 to 60%. This end of financial year offer won't last long, so hurry into Amart. T's and C's apply. That's those traffic on Wave 96.5, the Illawarra's best music.
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23: Hey there, Saskia Channing here with you. First to local news, a man's been freed from a wreck after a crash in Mount Warrigal. He'd reportedly been trapped in his ute after colliding with a bus at a stop on Lake Entrance Road around 1 p.m. and has now been taken to hospital, as have three bus passengers who sustained suspected neck injuries. Taking a look overseas, US President Donald Trump says the agreement that Iran is reportedly close to signing is in everyone's best interest, while claiming it could be locked in over the next couple of days.
24: It's a great deal for the United States and for the Middle East, and I think ultimately great for Iran because they'll be able to build up their country and their country.
23: However, Iran has dismissed reports of an imminent deal as speculation. Back home now, Westpac has broken ranks with a couple of the other big banks, casting doubt over whether the RBA is done hiking interest rates. Both NAB and Commonwealth expect the next rate movement to be down, but not until next year. However, Westpac Chief Economist Lucy Ellis has told Sky she's not so sure.
25: Now, our forecasts for inflation are higher than what the RBA is expecting. And so if we're right about how inflation plays out from here, we actually see that there would be two more hikes before cuts later on.
23: Community advocates are pushing back against the Bulambi estate rezoning, claiming it'll slash social housing in the area. The Public Housing Action Network says only 30% of the planned 2,500 homes will be social housing, down from around 94%, raising concerns about the future for current tenants. And a popular fig tree restaurant has shut its doors just weeks after being fined for food safety breaches. Sanchoy was hit with a near $2,000 penalty over pest issues and is now closed after more than a decade in business.
1: Harvey Norman Furniture, half-year clearance. Huge deals on lounges, dining, outdoor barbecues and more.
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23: Dragons forward Luciano Leilua is seeking an immediate release as he looks for a new NRL home. The second rower has reportedly asked for more game time and a fresh start, with clubs now expected to circle ahead of the June 30 deadline. The Illawarra Steelers kick off their 2026 New South Wales Women's Premiership season this weekend, travelling to face the Wentworthville Magpies. Under new coach Courtney Crawford, the side features a fresh mix of experience and local talent, looking to build on last year's breakthrough win over Wente. And a major boost for Arsenal, Aussie winger Caitlin Ford to stay put, signing on for another 2 years. The Shell Harbour product scored 57 goals for the club since joining back in 2020 and was instrumental in their recent European title win.
1: Aragon Ford Yalla, the Illawarra's number one Ford dealer. 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Weather.
23: Partly cloudy across the Illawarra today, chasing tops of around 20 degrees. Tomorrow, mostly sunny, 21 degrees the top. Sunday, expecting some showers with tops of 20. Right now, it's 19 degrees in Coromel and 21 in Shell Harbour on Wave 96.5.
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6: Yes, it is. Hello. Happy Friday. The weekend is almost here, and so is the world's game. The cup of life. It all kicked off this morning. Mexico, South Africa, South Korea, Czechia. It has been brilliant. I have been glued to the screen, so much so I have not done any work. And that's the joys when this time rolls around every 4 odd years. Hello, it's Mick to drive you home. Big show on the way. Plenty of prizes, including my end of week shout. A $100 voucher up for grabs, all thanks to Chetros in Wollongong. We've got $1,000 for the Illawarra's easiest quiz. Going to pay another bill, too, after 5:30. If I say your name, your bill, you got to call me and claim the cash, 4275-1965. But speaking of winning, hopefully the Aussies can score a win on Sunday. And I have sneakily done an experiment to hopefully predict the game. Australia taking on Turkey. and you have played a major role. How, why, all revealed next on Wave 96.5.

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1: Back next week for another huge one. We'll continue paying the Illawarra's bills. 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We're back 5:30 live here at Wave 96.5. 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

0: Hello, you got Mick driving you home. Lyndall and Crammy, they are more fun in the mornings. Every week they do this thing called Wish Wednesdays. You'll never guess which day of the week it's on. And they granted a very special wish this week. But if they were asking me, my wish is to see a victory on Sunday from the Aussies. Yep, it's all here. The game that I love and adore. You know what I'm talking about. Okay, Australia kicks off 2 p.m. against Turkey. Their first game in the group stage. They've also got Australia and Paraguay. And I thought, you know what? This is my sport. This is my life. I'm not just going to ignore it on radio. But I am keeping score. And actually, I'm predicting the score all thanks to you. This morning, Tyler from the Wave 96.5 Roadrunners, he went out down to Shell Cove, the marina, went past Donut Jam, got some lovely donuts. Nothing of it, you know. They had one box that had lemon and cheesecake. They were green and gold. The other one, it was raspberry and jam. It was red and white. Oh, but it was an experiment to see which country you subconsciously think is going to win. All right, Tyler basically posed the question, do you want the red or white donut or the green or gold donut? Whichever went first, that is going to be the victors come Sunday. All right, very simple. No one knew this is what we were doing it for. They just thought Tyler from the Roadrunners was there handing out free donuts because we're good people like that. I've split it into two halves, just like a good game of soccer. The first half and the second half. Let's go to the first half. We'll start off with Rob, I believe it is. We'll see who's going to win, Australia or Turkey.
1: Jam.
2: Why the jam ones?
1: They look good. They look good.
2: Rob, choosing the red. Charlene and Nolene.
3: The raspberry with the red.
4: Yeah,
0: oh, damn it.
4: The winner. Raspberry with red.
2: The raspberry with the red's a winner? Why do you say that?
3: I just love red and I love raspberries.
2: What was your name?
1: Steve.
2: Which flavour do you think you're going to choose?
1: I've been to raspberry.
2: Oh. Why'd you choose that one?
1: It just looks yummy.
5: I was thinking the white.
2: Yeah? What? Why are you choosing those ones?
5: I'm just assuming it's vanilla.
2: Okay, why do you think no one's chosen the green and gold ones?
5: They look a bit sour. You want the yellow?
6: Yeah, the yellow one.
2: Why the yellow one?
0: Yes.
6: I like lemon.
2: Okay, so you've changed your mind. You're going with the green and gold now.
5: Yep, it looks delicious.
2: Jake and Millie, what flavour are you going to choose?
7: I think I'm going to pick the red one because my daughter likes red. She likes strawberry.
2: Damn and it. What colour do you want for you?
7: That's it. I'll share that one.
2: You're not going to grab one? No, grab one.
7: She's going to eat that one.
2: Okay, no worries.
0: Oh, good play from Tyler there in the stoppage time, really trying to get one more donut across the line, but sadly, no takers. Turkey has taken a commanding lead, it seems. Five donuts down for them. Australia, sadly, only has two donuts taken as we go into the second half. If all the red and white donuts go first, then sadly, Australia loses their first game in the world game. But look, when I used to play soccer, my coach has always told me, after half time, it's nil all. Go out there with a clean mind, clean slate, and win it, okay? Anything can happen. As long as Australia gets off to a good start in this donut second half and someone picks green or gold first up, I feel like we'll be on for a winner.
2: Charlie, what flavour are you going to choose?
8: The red tray.
2: Oh, why the red tray?
8: I don't know, just got drawn into it straight away.
2: For your friend as well?
8: This side.
2: Oh, the green one. Okay, grab the green one for her. I'm here with Finn. Which donut do you want? I don't think Finn knows what's happening. One green and gold for Finn. You have three in your family, so you've got three donuts to choose.
4: The cheesecake and lemon.
2: Okay, you grab that one. All three in that flavour?
4: Yeah.
2: Oh, all three. Why did you choose those flavours?
4: Because it's my husband's favourite.
2: Which flavour are you going to choose?
9: We're going to go green today.
2: Green, one for you. And is that your hubby?
9: Yep. When he finally asks.
2: Yeah. So you're going to take two of the green ones for both of you guys.
9: Green, happy?
10: Yeah, right.
9: Yeah, sounds good.
0: Oh, my gosh. You can't write this. A comeback for the ages from Australia. Sorry, I just need to give Tyler a yellow card. You never assume someone's married, mate. Very awkward. Now they're going to have the talk when they get home. She's going to say, why haven't you proposed to me yet? A big kerfuffle over donuts. Regardless, a massive shout out to Vulcan and the team from Donut Jam down there in Shell Cove for giving us all these donuts to give away. And it has come down to this moment. Australia just needs one more donut, one more green and gold taken to seek a victory in the very first game. We'll go to Shania.
5: Yeah, well, there's not many left. And I hear it's cheesecake. And I don't really like jam. So I think the green one is the one to go for.
2: The green?
5: Woo!

0: didn't stand a chance. A comeback from the male Tildes. What a win. I can see it right now. You have predicted Australia will come back. They'll be 1-0 down in the first half, but they will come back storming to a 2-1 win in stoppage time. You beauty! Oh, wow. I just got so excited over donuts. I really hope the game is just as exciting on the weekend. If not, at least people got to eat donuts.
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0: 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Hello, it is Mick driving you home, playing the Illawarra's best music, all thanks to the Alto Group. Their stock clearance sale is this weekend, the 11th to the 14th of June, at Southern Classic Cars, Coromandel Street. Do not miss out. Also on this weekend, I'm sure you just heard our predictions for the World Cup. Socceroos on Sunday, taking on Turkey. There are plenty of places for you to go and watch the game when it kicks off at 2 p.m. I've got a list that I will be telling you next. It's a kind
1: of magic. Lindell and Crammies. Wish Wednesday. 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
0: Very simple. You got a wish? Lindell and Crammy want to grant it. It could be absolutely anything. Then come Wednesday, they whip out the magic wands and they grant them for you. Just like the most recent Wednesday. Taylor, she's got a wish.
2: I was honestly just wishing for my son to get a birthday party. Things have been a bit tough, so I was hoping to be able to throw a birthday party for him and kind of not be struggling.
3: What's your little man's name?
2: Carter.
3: And how old's Carter turning?
2: Three.
4: Three, okay. And is this your first, Taylor?
2: Yeah.
4: Yeah, okay. It can be tough. And, you know, every birthday is an important one when it's your firstborn. By the time you have the second one, mate, you won't even bother with birthday parties. But for now...
2: There's no second one. There's no second one.
4: Okay.
2: One and only.
4: Right, okay. And like we can imagine, you know, funds are tight at the moment. It seems like everything else is pulling money out of the household at the moment. And you feel like the last thing you can probably do is find the spare cash to spend on your kids. Is that the situation you're finding yourself in at the moment, Taylor?
2: Yeah, pretty much.
4: Yeah.
3: It's difficult, we know. Well, look, we would love to help you out today, Taylor, and we want to give Carter the best third birthday party ever. So we're giving him a private disco party at Play Maze at Albion Park Rail, okay?
2: Oh, my God, thank you so much.
4: It's a fantastic little play centre there in Albion Park Rail. He will absolutely love it with all his little buddies there. He's going to have the best time. He's going to have so much fun. And a big happy birthday to your little man Carter as well from us here at Wave 96.5.
2: Perfect. Thank you so much, guys.
0: 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And next Wednesday, Lindell and Crammy could be granting it. Your banking choices can grant wishes too. Lindell and Crammy's Wish Wednesday is all thanks to Community Bank Wollongong, part of the Bendigo Bank Group, right there in Fairy Meadow. Lindell and Crammy, they are more fun in the mornings. They are back after the weekend. The pair of them, 5:30 a.m. right here on Wave 96.5.
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7: No problems I'm seeing for the run around Bullhide Pass, Princes Highway. Bit busy though behind the airport, Albion Park, Terry Tongara, Shell Harbour Road, Shell Harbour. Busy both ways of Wattle Road with the M1 signing southbound, Unanderra down towards Berkeley. KFC's new lunchtime box will range back some reasonable amount of chicken into mouthwatering $5, $10 and $15 boxes until 2 p.m. Pick up only, not everywhere, not forever. No swaps. That's us traffic on Wave 96.5, the Illawarra's best music.
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Do you

0: one from Martin Garrix, Ed Sheeran. We are repeating it. We've got it on heavy rotation. We love it. We love some new Ed Sheeran on Wave 96.5. Hello. You got Mick driving you home. Saskia, ready and waiting with all the latest news, sport, and weather. But first,
1: hey, check it out. Check it out. 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
0: I may have mentioned at this hour, but the World Cup has kicked off. I was up nice and early, 4 a.m. this morning, watching the opening ceremony in Mexico. Shakira, she did a fantastic job. Shakira to the World Cup is like Michael Bublé to Christmas. They only come out around that time and they nail it every single time. The Socceroos in action this Sunday, 2 p.m. is the kickoff. They are taking on Turkey. They've also got games against the USA and Paraguay over the next couple of weeks. But 2 p.m. on a Sunday, ideal, genuinely, for a man who gets up at the crack of dawn, even earlier, 2 a.m., to watch games of soccer, of football. 2 p.m. is a godsend. So there are many places that are showing the game, including the Fraternity Club I mentioned yesterday. They are showing a ton of games. They are the home of football, basically. The Frat is the place to be. Whether you're just supporting the Socceroos or you just want to soak up the atmosphere, they've got it all. Plus, every eligible $15 purchase earns you an entry into their Win and Wander promotion, all right? Weekly $1,000 flight center vouchers up for grabs and a major prize of a $5,000 Hello World travel voucher, all right? The World Cup live and loud on at the Fraternity Club this Sunday. Socceroos, of course. Dicey Rileys are also showing it. As they say, the temperature is heating up. George is even backing the boys so much. If Australia gets over the line, they get a win. He is shouting the whole pub, either a mug of Asahi or a Rella Seltzer. Of course, drink responsibly. But when George is shouting once the boys get up, you beauty. Round up your mates. Wear your green and gold. Catch all the action at Dicey Rileys. Bevanda Bar in Wollongong too. They've got a live fan zone with a large screen outside. That's what I love. Sadly, there's no fan site here in the Illawarra as of yet. I know they do big ones in Sydney and Melbourne, Canberra as well. I'd love to see one here in the Illawarra. Maybe if the Socceroos make it out of the group stage, I guess we'll see. Bevanda's your next best option. Large screen outside. Wear your green and gold. And then you've got other places like Frisky Flamingo, also in Town Centre, Shell Harbour Club. Both of them have massive screens you can watch the game on. Cheer the boys. But the games are also being streamed live and free on SBS and SBS Demand. So there is no paywall, which I love. You can catch all the World Cup action there. 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I'm wearing my Aussie jersey right now. Come on, you boys.
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17: 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First with the Illawarra's traffic.
18: M1 southbound Soy, Unanderra into Berkeley Pass North. Good driver northbound busy. Dapto up towards Unanderra and Fig Tree. With Dapto, the highway busy both ways of Bong Bong Road. Albion Park busy all directions. Terry Tongara. Memorial Drive busy both ways to Rogie Road and Railway Street, Corrimal. 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
19: Hi there, Saskia Channing here with you. A driver's been freed after a bus and ute crash at Mount Warrigal. Emergency crews pulled the man from the wreck on Lake Entrance Road just after 1 p.m. before he was taken to hospital. Three bus passengers were also treated with suspected neck injuries. The Bulambia estate rezoning is now finalised, with the state government set to boost housing supply. Wollongong MP and Planning Minister Paul Scully says up to 2,500 social, affordable and private homes are planned for the site.
20: A big increase in the number of social houses, a big increase in the number of affordable houses, a big increase in the number of private homes. This is a good mix and a good balance.
19: An iconic Kiama Holiday Park is entering a new era. East Beach Big Four has changed hands after more than nine decades with the East family, now acquired by Tasman Holiday Parks. The family says the decision was bittersweet after generations building the much-loved coastal destination. Also making news today, the ANZ is now predicting the Reserve Bank will leave the cash rate as is next week. It's joined the Commonwealth and NAB in forecasting rates will stay on hold at 4.35% for the rest of the year, with a 0.25% rise in 2027. Westpac's the only one thinking the RBA will increase rates twice over the next 6 months. And it's not only aircraft that Gina Rinehart's giving Pauline Hanson, the One Nation leader, revealing on the ABC she takes policy advice from the mining billionaire.
21: Yes, I do. Actually, she's been very beneficial. My policy on pensioners being able to work unlimited hours and without losing their pension or their healthcare card came from Mrs. Rinehart.
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19: Matilda star Caitlin Ford's re-signed with Arsenal, extending her stay in North London for another 2 years. The former Warilla Wanderers juniors made more than 200 appearances for the club since first joining in 2020 and played a key role in the club's recent Champions League success. And in local rugby league, the Harrigan Cup returns this weekend with three big clashes locked in for round six tomorrow. Defending Premiers West's host Collegians, Dapto face Corrimal, and competition leaders The Rule take on Sutherland Loftus. Meantime, round eight of the Open Ladies League Tag kicks off tonight. First up, Fig Tree hosts the ladder leading Collegians. Then it's the Greyhounds up against Helensburgh and Thurool v Wests.
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1: Weather.
19: Partly cloudy across the Illawarra today, chasing tops of 20 degrees. Tomorrow, mostly sunny, 21 the top. Sunday, expecting some showers with tops of 20. Right now, it's 19 degrees in Ferrymeadow and 18 in Gerringong on Wave 96.5.
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0: Thank you, Saskia. What's crack-a-lackin'? It is Mick here to drive you home, or your football guru. If you have any questions, you can always call up. Ask me 4275 1965. I'm being told we got a call now. Hello?
22: Hey, Mickey, you're Glenn.
0: Hey, Glenn, how are you, mate?
22: Good, mate. Hey, I'm just ringing. You piqued my interest with the World Cup.
0: Yep.
22: The pronunciation of Turkey. What? I don't know if anyone's asked. I'm wondering if they've got a bloody A team and a B team the way it's pronounced. Turkey A and Turkey B.
0: Turkey A and Turkey B. Well, for the Socceroos, I hope they are sending a Turkey B to the World Cup, because that means I feel like we'd have a better chance. No, so they changed the pronunciation recently from Turkey to Turkey A. Turkey is the Western sort of pronunciation of it all, but Turkey A is the traditional way to say it, and it's been officially recognised by the United Nations since about 2022, I believe.
22: No, that's fair enough, mate. I just thought, I'd learn something new every day.
0: Yeah, it's spelt roughly the same as well, T-U-R-K-I-Y-E. Just the U has the two dots on the top, so it looks like a smiley face.
22: Okay, there you go. I thought it was still spelt the same, but just pronounced different.
0: Yeah, those two dots over the U, it's the only way the Turks will be smiling, though, after the Socceroos smash them come Sunday, hey. Thanks, Glenn. Drive home safely. Have a good weekend.
22: Thanks, mate. You too. See ya.
0: Geography chat. We love it. Keep the calls coming, though. 4275-1965. It is time for the Illawarra's easiest quiz. Yep, answer 10 easy quiz questions for me in 30 seconds. $1,000 is yours this Friday afternoon, all thanks to the team at BYD in Wollongong. We call it the Illawarra's easiest quiz, and we do it next.

0: new one from Olivia Rodrigo right here on Wave 96.5. Hello. It's Mick hanging out with you. 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Clock Off Karaoke, it is returning, and it is a very special soccer/football-inspired one. I got more details for you next. 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
0: I don't think I've had a better start to the Illawarra's easiest quiz than, oh, God. Why are you saying... Janet from Berkeley, everyone. Janet from Berkeley, ready to play the Illawarra's easiest quiz. How are you, Janet?
6: I'm good, I'm good.
0: That is good. Got any plans for the weekend? Anything exciting?
6: Not really. It's just, you know, sport.
0: Oh, lucky. Kids sport or do you dabble?
6: Yeah, kids sport, but I do play league tag.
0: Oh, very nice. And what do the kids play?
6: The kids play rugby league and, of course, league tag as well.
0: Yeah, nice. A nice rugby league family.
6: Yeah, that's right.
0: Janet, if you are to win $1,000 right now, would you do something exciting or would you pocket it and save it for a rainy day?
6: You know, because I am going to Cox next week.
0: Oh,
6: for my son's sport, so he's probably good spending money there.
0: Lord, Janet, your world just revolves around rugby league.
6: Well, we're going for touch.
0: Oh, yeah. Yeah. Sorry, my bad. Different ball sport. All right, Janet, are you okay?
6: Yep.
0: Okay, good. Get that out of you because I need you for 30 seconds. If you can answer 10 easy quiz questions for me in that time period, I'll give you $1,000, all right?
6: Yep, let's do it.
0: Don't know an answer. Pass the question. We'll come back to it if we've got time. Let's go. How old are you?
6: 36.
0: Do you have any tattoos?
6: No.
0: What is 2 times 4?
6: 6.
0: Name an Illawarra suburb starting with D.
6: Dapto.
0: What country does the Pope live in?
6: Vatican City.
0: Name a former member of One Direction.
6: Harry Styles.
0: What's the Aussie men's soccer team called?
6: Socceroos.
0: True or false, George Clooney played James Bond?
6: No.
0: Hanoi is the capital city of which Asian country?
6: Hanoi, Vietnam?
0: Yes, it is Vietnam. Well done.
6: Oh, I think I got my math wrong.
0: Yeah, you did. Yeah, you added,
6: it's
0: not
6: eight.
0: Multiplied.
6: Oh, my son's rolling his eye at me.
0: He's like, Mum, come on. We learned that in year one.
6: He's like, oh, shit. He's just like giving me the side eye here.
0: That's all right, Janet. Hard luck. Sadly, it's not the money, but you're still a winner in my eyes.
6: Thank you so much, Mick.
0: I'm just glad that Janet didn't die on me. I was worried when that first cough came through. But in the words of Janet from Berkeley.
6: Oh, God.
0: That's all right. We'll try again after the, I was about to say long weekend. It will feel long for Janet because she's just going to be at the Ovals watching her kids play sport. Monday, 4 o'clock is when we will play the Illawarra's easiest quiz once again. If you can answer 10 easy quiz questions for me in 30 seconds, I'll give you $1,000. Just like that. It's all thanks to the legends at BYD Wollongong. Discover electric driving with BYD Wollongong today.
6: Oh, God.
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0: Good Charlotte on Wave 96.5. It is Mick driving you home. Thanks to the legends at the Alto Group. The stock clearance sale. It's on right now as we speak. It's going till Sunday, the 14th of June. Southern Classic Cars, Coromel Street. Do not miss out. As we creep up to 5 o'clock every Friday, we like to do a little thing called... Really should get an opener. It's not called Sing, it's called Clock Off Karaoke. Yep, the song to kickstart 5. Once you are done with work for the day and the week that you can sing at the top of your lungs, you get two choices. All right? You got to call up 427-51965, vote for your favourite, and also get yourself in the draw for my end of week shout, a $100 voucher, all thanks to Checho's in Wollongong. That could be yours just by calling up, getting involved in the show. I thought it was only fitting, and I may... Have I mentioned it on the show? FIFA World Cup's on at the minute. Socceroos? Probably haven't. It's on, and Socceroos are playing this Sunday. So I've gone through the archives. I have found the two best World Cup songs of all time. Yes, this time it's not artist and as the same song from an artist. They are two different completely songs from World Cups, and you need to choose. Will it be Shakira?
1: It's time for Africa.
0: Taking you back to 2010, of course, the South Africa World Cup with Waka Waka. Or would you prefer to hear a bit of Ricky Martin?
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0: 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Do you want to hear Ricky? Do you want to hear Shakira?
1: It's time for Africa.
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4: 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First with the Illawarra's traffic.
5: Unanzara into Berkeley, southbound side for the M1. Northbound side is up from Coonawarra. In towards Unanzara and approaching Victory, the avenue busy westbound onto Princess Highway. That's busy both ways past Gibson's Road. Seeing the Memorial Drive run busy both ways at Taroji Road and through Coromel, the highway busy at Railway Street. Make your drive to work home with the shops rewarding with hundreds of return points across New South Wales. Search Return and Earn Near Me for one that's on your way. That's less traffic on Wave 96.5, the Illawarra's best music.
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1: Back next week for another huge one. We'll continue paying the Illawarra's bills. 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

0: 96.5, the home to the Illawarra's best music. You got Mick driving you home, and you have Saskia giving you a late update with all your new sport and weather next. But right now, taking your calls, it's democracy time, baby. Clock off karaoke. It's very simple. We kickstart 5 o'clock when you clock off from work with a song of your choosing. I'm inspired by the FIFA World Cup, and I've gone through the archives, looked at some of the biggest and best songs that the World Cup have produced. Going back to 1998 with this one from Ricky Martin. That's song number one you can choose from. Song number two, we don't have to go as far back. 2010, South Africa.
1: It's time for Africa.
0: And Shakira, Waka Waka. Of course, if you call up, get involved in the show, you're in the running for my end of week shout. All thanks to Checho's Wollongong. Celebrate your next event at Checho's Wollongong. It's the Illawarra's Party HQ. Book online or via Instagram now. Let's go to the phones. First up, Kathy from Barrack Heights. How are you?
2: I'm good. How are you?
0: That is good. I'm doing well. What song would you like to hear for clock off karaoke?
2: Ricky Martin, please.
0: Ricky Martin, The Cup of Life. Olé, olé, olé.
2: Yeah.
0: Done. Kathy, your vote has been counted. And thank you so much for calling.
2: Thank you. Bye.
0: Go to Yin and Dara next. Irene. Hello, Irene.
3: How are you?
0: I am doing well. All the more better to be speaking with you. It's democracy right now. You need to choose. Do you want Waka Waka Shakira or do you want The Cup of Life, Ricky Martin?
3: Oh, Ricky Martin every time.
0: Oh, Ricky Martin every time. He's taking it. That's it. Blow the whistle full time. It's a clean sweep and a clean sheet. Ricky Martin, 2-0. Thanks for coming, Shakira. Now, Irene, do you know the lyrics to the song?
3: Probably more like to the chorus.
0: Okay, good. As long as there's one part that you will be singing from the bottom of your heart and from the bottom of your lungs, that's all I care about, okay?
3: Sure will.
0: Good.
3: Olé, olé, olé.
0: Yes. Perfect, perfect. Ricky Martin wins this very special edition of Clock Off Karaoke World Cup. The Cup of Life coming straight after Saskia's news next on Wave 96.5.
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16: Wave 96.5, first with the Illawarra's traffic.
17: Northbound the M1 still busy. Yoondara up towards Fig Tree approaching the avenue. Avenue busy onto the Princes Highway. Northbound busy Princes Highway at Bryans Road, also past the avenue and up to London Drive. Fremino, the highway busy southbound at Elliott's Road. The IGA 3-day sale is on now. 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That's latest traffic on Wave 96.5, the Illawarra's best music.
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18: Hey there, Saskia Channing here with you. Four people have been treated following a crash at Mount Warrigal. A driver trapped in his ute after colliding with a bus on Lake Entrance Road just after 1 p.m. He's since been freed and taken for treatment along with three passengers from the bus, all with suspected neck injuries. A warning from one of the big four banks, we could see at least two more interest rate hikes this year. Westpac forecasting inflation to be higher than what the Reserve Bank's expecting. The bank's chief economist, Lucy Ellis, has told Sky that could force the RBA to act.
19: We do think the Reserve Bank's going to keep rates on hold next week, but inflation is still much higher than the RBA's target. And so what that means is they're going to be very alert if inflation's higher than what they're currently forecasting.
18: A disability services provider has gone into administration, blaming mounting pressure on the NDIS. United Foundation says rising costs, delayed payments and regulatory changes all hit at once. It employs about 480 workers supporting more than 1,000 NDIS participants across New South Wales and South Australia. Police have raided a Warrawong home charging a 60-year-old woman over alleged drug possession and proceeds of crime. Officers say they seized cash, meth and cannabis during the Northcliffe Drive search on Wednesday. She'll face Port Kembla local court later this month. Decades of model train history in the Illawarra is under threat, with a local club facing eviction from its Yoondara base. Members say they're struggling to find a suitable new home, warning the long-running community group could be forced to shut down without support. And a well-known Chinese and Thai restaurant in Fig Tree is closed following a Food Authority fine. Inspectors found pest concerns at the site, with the business shutting down shortly after the penalty was issued.
5: Harvey Norman Furniture, half-year clearance. Huge deals on lounges, dining, outdoor barbecues and more.
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18: Football Australia's extended Socceroos coach Tony Popovich's contract through to the 2027 Asian Cup. The deal comes just hours out from the Aussies launching their World Cup campaign. Popovich has overseen 18 matches so far, recording 10 wins and 4 draws. To the NRL, more roster movement at the Dragons, with Luciano Leilua requesting an early exit. The experienced forwards chasing a new opportunity elsewhere after limited minutes in recent weeks, despite strong form in reserve grade. And a new look Illawarra Steelers outfit's ready to launch their 2026 campaign against the Wente Magpies. Coach Courtney Crawford's brought fresh energy to the squad, with the side aiming to start strong. Kickoff's at 11:15 on Sunday in Wentworthville.
5: Harrigan Ford Yalla, the Illawarra's number one Ford dealer. 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Weather.
18: Remaining overcast into the evening, getting down to 13 degrees tonight. Tomorrow, mostly sunny, 21 the top. Sunday, expecting some showers with tops of 20. Right now, it's 18 degrees in Fig Tree and 19 in Oak Flats on Wave 96.5.
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0: I have a big hour for you. Not only do I have another bill to pay at 5:30, it could be your name, and if it is, you know the drill. Call me within 10 minutes to claim the cash But also, all this week we have been planning, basically, for Mission Possible. Mission Pen Possible, which I should have called it the entire time. Karen from Albion Park Rail, she was our pen pincher. She collects pens. She's got over 500. Long story short, I sent her along to Crammy's Trivia on Wednesday night at the Illawarra Hotel. How many pens did Karen pinch?
20: 24.
0: Oh, my God, no way!
20: Gave four back. Okay. So I actually got 28, but I thought I'll put four back.
0: Oh, my gosh, Karen! That's why you are the pen pincher!
20: Thank you.
0: Yep, 28 pens taken from right in front of Crammy's face, and he still doesn't know. So much so that I've made him come back into work. I've got him sitting in the other studio, not listening. He still doesn't know. I'm going to get Karen back on the phone next, the pen pincher, to reveal to him just what went on. He has no idea. Even Nikki, one of the publicans at the Illawarra Hotel, knows. And he doesn't. Thank you so much for keeping it a secret, because I am so excited to see the look on his face when I whip out 28 of his pens that he didn't even know were missing. And people say practical jokes are dead. Karen from Albion Park Rail, the pen pincher next, revealing everything to Crammy about our pen heist. And the Ocean 6, oh, it's going to be great. Right now, though, the winner of our Clock Off Karaoke, the World Cup Edition, Ricky Martin, The Cup of Life. Start swinging those hips, you'll need them right now on Wave 96.5.

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Sounds old. Let's play some new music instead. Music. Justin Bieber, Speed Demon. Wave 90.

0: Smith, Niall Horan on Wave 96.5, the home to the Illawarra's best music. Hello, Mick, driving you home. Minutes away from paying another bill. It could be yours. Could be your name. How much will it be worth? And will you actually get the cash? We will find out at 5:30. But right now, it's time to bring in a dear friend and my radio dad in on a little secret. All this week we have been discussing a certain event, a mission that we have sent one of our listeners on, and it involves our very own Crammy from The Breakfast Show, and I've brought him in back this afternoon. Hello, Crammy.
1: Hi, how are you?
0: I am good. Let me introduce you to Karen from Albion Park Rail. Karen, how are you?
2: I'm good. How are you both?
0: Good. I'm doing well.
1: I feel really confused and slightly bad right now. Is this something, had I been tuning in and listening to your show, that I would be aware of?
0: 1,000%.
1: Oh, right. Okay, well, I'm busy of an afternoon, Mick. I'm sorry. I've got the kids, etc.
0: So, Crammy, you haven't met Karen.
1: Who the hell is Karen?
0: Karen, have you seen Crammy this week at all in person?
2: I certainly have.
0: Interesting. Crammy, any idea of where Karen may have bumped into you?
1: No idea, mate. I've been out and about quite a bit, so, yeah.
0: Karen, you tell Crammy where you are. You saw him.
2: At trivia on Wednesday night.
0: Yeah. Karen went along, and didn't just go along, she was sent along to your trivia on Wednesday night at the Illawarra Hotel.
1: Oh, right, okay.
0: Karen, what team were you on?
2: Ocean Six.
1: Yeah, I remember them fondly. They were sitting right in front of the stage. Yes, yeah, they were a bunch of mature trivia goers.
0: Oh,
1: okay.
0: A couple of weeks ago, I put the call out and said to people, "What do you collect?" Karen called up and she said she collects pens.
1: Okay.
0: She has over 500 in her collection.
1: Uh-huh.
0: And I thought, let's put this skill to the test. So I dubbed Karen the pen pincher.
1: Okay.
0: And I thought, I know the perfect person to strike. And Karen, you struck, didn't you?
2: I struck well.
0: Now, without Crammy, spoiler alert,
1: yeah,
0: some pens have been pinched from you and your toolbox.
1: Yeah, well, no crap. Like, it happens every time I go to trivia, but there was an extra bunch stolen.
0: How many do you think Karen has pinched?
1: Oh, there was a good lot in that toolbox of mine that I take along to trivia. Kindly donated by the Country Women's Association too, by the way. So you're not just stealing from me, Karen. Oh, I don't know, like seven?
0: Seven?
1: Eight, maybe max.
0: Karen, do you want to reveal, including the ones you gave back, how many pens you pinched from Crammy?
2: I took 28.
0: 28 pens.
1: But they are. Okay.
2: And I gave you back four.
1: Okay, well, thank you.
0: Yeah, because she felt guilty.
1: Mm-hmm.
2: That's okay.
0: Don't know why.
2: You're more than welcome.
0: Again, Karen, you are the pen pincher. I told her that whatever she takes, she can keep.
1: Yeah, okay.
0: Because to add to her collection. But Karen, could you tell Crammy why you have kindly returned them?
2: Because I felt terrible.
1: Well, yeah.
2: And I returned them because it's your birthday tomorrow, so, and I wanted from the Ocean Six.
1: Okay.
2: To wish you a very, very happy birthday.
1: Oh, well, thank you so much. And for what your gift to me is returning my own pens to my person. Thank
0: you. There you go.
1: Yeah, they're cool. Thank you.
0: Karen,
2: I took them into Mick yesterday afternoon.
1: Okay.
0: I couldn't be more proud of the pen pincher in the Ocean Six striking right under the nose.
1: I get pens stolen every week. They just go missing. I think it's become a sport.
0: Yeah.
1: And look, if it was a sport, Karen, you would be the Olympic gold medalist.
0: Oh, big time.
1: You nailed it. Well done.
2: Thank you. And you know what? I used my own pen on Wednesday night.
0: He brought her own pen.
1: Yeah, right, okay. You're evil.
2: I had four in my bag or five in my bag of my own.
1: Your own, yeah, I'm sure they are.
0: Oh, yeah. She's good. That's why she's the pen pincher. Karen, it has been a pleasure working with you. And just like George Clooney and Brad Pitt, we will go our separate ways, and I'm sure we will reassemble the Ocean Six when we meet again.
1: Mick, Karen, you've both got way too much time on your hands. You need to find yourself some hobbies other than stealing my pens. Because what the hell? Like, really?
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4: 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First with the Illawarra's traffic.
5: Southbound the M1 still busy. Berkeley past Northcliffe Drive and northbound slows up through Berkeley. Unanderra towards Fig Tree. The avenue busy westbound onto the highway. Northbound the highway, Fig Tree heavy approaching the avenue. No problems I'm seeing for Bulleye Pass, Princes Highway, but through Coromel. Highway busy both ways at Railway Street. 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That's us, traffic on Wave 96.5, the Illawarra's best music.
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0: You well and truly know the drill by now. I'm sure we've got people tuning in right now as well as their phone alarm goes off telling you, quick, switch the radio on. 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And if your name is Mandy Marsden of Mount Warrigal, you got to call 4275 1965. 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Mandy Marsden of Mount Warrigal, your car rego bill, $560. I want to pay it right now, but you've already lost like 30 seconds of time, girl. 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It's Wave 96.5's 50K. 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

0: Sheeran a little more on Wave 96.5. Mick driving you home, playing the Illawarra's best music, doing it thanks to the Alto Group. Their stock clearance sale is on the 11th till the 14th of June. So that's the other day until Sunday. All right, Southern Classic Cars, Coromel Street. Don't miss out. The 10-minute timer is up for Mandy Marsden of Mount Warrigal. She submitted a car rego bill. I have been stressing throughout all the songs because this is my 100% record on the line right here. Someone is on hold. Is it who we're looking for?
1: I got bills.
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3: Mandy.
0: Mandy Marsden.
3: Yes.
0: Mandy, did you purposely move to Mount Warrigal so then you're Mandy Marsden from Mount Warrigal?
3: Yeah, I did.
0: Yeah. It's nice. It rolls off the tongue, doesn't it?
3: It does.
0: Mandy, you've called for a very important reason, I'm guessing.
3: Yes.
0: To claim your $560 car rego bill.
3: That's right.
0: Now, Mandy, would you like the good news or the bad news?
3: The good first.
0: Okay. The good news is that there is no bad news. And the bad news is that we've just lost a little bit more of that $50,000. You got that bill paid!
3: Oh, excellent. Thank you so much.
0: Just like that. How's that going to help you out right about now, Mandy?
3: Oh, it's going to help good, especially the cost of living at the moment with rent and getting the kids to training and football matches. And, yeah, it's going to help a lot.
0: It's just everything kind of adds up. And on the outside, yeah, you look and you think, you know what, I can handle it all. And then they all come in at the same time, the prices, the bills, and you just, it's overwhelming, hey?
3: Exactly, 100%.
0: And this car rego bill, every time car rego comes through my email, I say some things I'm not allowed to say on radio.
3: Yeah, I agree.
0: Yeah. Well, Mandy, I'm glad we can.
3: Say it.
0: I'm glad we can. Yeah, yeah. You can. I'm sure the sensor will pick you up. Please don't, though. Please don't. I don't want to. It's a Friday. They're probably, you know, clocked off already. But, Mandy, $560. Yeah. We're paying that car rego bill. We got
3: you. Awesome. Thank you so much.
0: Just like that. Another chance Monday morning. So you got over the weekend to go and register your bills, siphon through your emails, maybe even your ones you got in your mail. Find the biggest bill you got, submit it to us because we want to pay it. Wavefm.com.au. It's our 50K pay your bills. 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
2: Wave 96.5, first with the Illawarra's traffic.
5: M1 still busy northbound up towards Featree, approaching Avenue, coming out of Yundaran, southbound slows Berkeley, past Northcliffe Drive. Tapto the highway, busy both ways at Bombong Road. Behind the airport, still busy, Albion Park, Terry Tongara, Primby Bypass, Windang Road, travelling well. The IGA 3-day sale is on now. 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That's less traffic on Wave 96.5, the Illawarra's best music.
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6: Hi, I'm Sally Pearson. Kaylee McEwen has clocked the fastest 200-metre backstroke time in the world so far this year, claiming another title at the Australian Swimming Trials. Lani Pallister took out the 800-metre freestyle. Serena Williams' tennis comeback has come to a premature end. Her partner Victoria Mboko suffered a knee injury, forcing the pair to withdraw from their doubles quarterfinals at Queen's. And Sydney Swans defender Alice Mitchell will miss the 2026 AFLW season after rupturing an ACL at training.
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0: 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It is Mick playing the Illawarra's best music for your drive home. 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And that is where you can read all about Haas Aviation's June Tarmac Days. It's this weekend, and there is one major draw card. I'm sure you have heard, or have you at least seen it travel through the Illawarra? Of course, John Travolta's massive Boeing 707. You can check it out. Preparation work is underway in the main hangar. Visitors this weekend can see how the Haas team is preparing the former Qantas jet for its full assembly later on this year. There are other aircraft open for onboard viewing, like the Convair 440 in TAA. Library, I don't know what I'm saying. I'm so sorry. Ron Berging me that. No. You can read more about it at our website, though, wavefm.com.au. The Haas Aviation Museum. Tarmac Days are on all weekend long. So get on out. Check it out. Is the weather going to be nice? No, I guess we'll find out with Saskia next on Wave 96.5.
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8: Easing off now, Unanderra and Berkeley for the M1 both ways. Still busy northbound, Fig Tree approaching the avenue. No problems, Primby Bypass, Windang Road, Coromel the highway busy both ways at Railway Street and southbound busy for the highway, Fairmeadow at Elliott's Road. 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That's us traffic on Wave 96.5, the Illawarra's best music.
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10: Hey there, Saskia Channing here with you. A driver's been freed after a bus and ute crash at Mount Warrigal. Emergency crews pulling the man from the wreck on Lake Entrance Road just after 1 p.m. before he was taken to hospital. Three bus passengers were also treated with suspected neck injuries. New housing's on the way for Bulambi with the estate rezoning now complete. Planning Minister and Wollongong MP Paul Scully says attention's turning to the next stages as development moves ahead.
11: Now the rezoning's done, Homes New South Wales will be able to proceed with individual development applications as well as working with tenants on temporary relocations while construction takes place.
10: Meantime, there's been some strong criticism of the rezoning, with campaigners warning it could reduce public housing access. The Public Housing Action Network claims the redevelopment favours private interests, arguing tenants could be displaced as the mix shifts towards fewer social housing options. Akayama Landmark is turning the page. East Beach Holiday Park, run by the same family for over 90 years, has been sold to Tasman Holiday Parks. The new owners are promising major investment while preserving the park's legacy and community feel. Also making news today, Pauline Hanson considers Gina Rinehart a friend. The One Nation leader telling the ABC the mining billionaire is someone she can go to for advice.
12: I consider her a friend and I'm very grateful. Grateful's the word for her support.
10: And an inquiry into the NDIS has heard around 110,000 people could be prevented from joining the scheme by 2031 under proposed reforms, while more than 240,000 current participants are expected to leave the scheme over the next 4 years.
9: Harvey Norman Furniture, half-year clearance. 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
10: With Australia's World Cup opener just a day away, Socceroos coach Tony Popovic has inked a new deal. He's signed a contract extension with Football Australia through to the 2027 Asian Cup. Popovic has overseen 18 matches so far with 10 wins and 4 draws. Meantime, a major boost for Arsenal, Aussie winger Caitlin Ford to stay put, signing on for another 2 years. The Shell Harbour product scored 57 goals for the club since joining back in 2020 and was instrumental in their recent European title win. And in the NPL, the Illawarra Stingrays are back at home on Sunday, hosting the Northern Tigers at Dapto. The Rays chasing their first win in 7 after another tough loss last round.
9: Harrigan Ford Yalla, the Illawarra's number one Ford dealer. 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Weather.
10: Remaining overcast into the evening, getting down to 13 degrees tonight. Tomorrow, mostly sunny, 21 the top. Sunday, expecting some showers with tops of 20. Right now, it's 18 degrees in Port Kembla and 17 in Kiama on Wave 96.5.
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0: I knew the weather was going to be good. Thank you, Saskia. Love your work as always. One final hour to go and then clock off time for your boy. However, it ain't smooth sailing. We got a ton of prizes to give away, including my end of week shout, a $100 Checho's Wollongong voucher to one lucky listener who has called up, gotten involved in the show in any which way, 4275 1965. But first, the Good Food and Wine Show returns to Sydney June 19 to 21. That's next weekend, with celebrity chefs, tastings, demos, and foodie experiences. And I got a double pass to give away right here, right now. All you got to do, call up, have a wine to then have a wine. Get something off your chest, maybe a grievance from work, from home, from a stranger in the street. 4275 1965. Have a wine, W-H-I-N-E. To then go and have a wine, W-I-N-E. 4275 1965. It is Mick driving you home. 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

next week for another huge one. 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

0: tomorrow's best music. I end a week shout, a $100 voucher, all thanks to Checho's in Wollongong. We'll be going out the door to someone's home next. If you've called up, gotten involved in the show, that could be yours to win right now. Though, speaking of winning, we have been using this time all week to get stuff off our chest. You know, have a wine. If you do so, I'll then send you to have a wine at the Good Food and Wine Show. It is back next weekend. Our lucky last winer, Bill from Kiama. The mic is yours. Wine away.
1: Oh, man, I'm just sick of people that shouldn't be on the road that don't know how to use spring around a bit. What's the issue, man? Like, you know, you put your blinker on every which way, mate. You're going around about, you put your blinker on when you turn off the Sorry, buddy. Yeah.
0: No, it's all good. I mean, look, when I am inviting people to call up and have a wine, a few things and a few words might slip through the cracks. It's all good, Bill. Do you have a least liked roundabout in the Illawarra? Which one do you hate the most?
1: Oh, mate, the one at Shore Harbour there where you go everywhere. Like, it's got traffic lights on it. Why have a roundabout with traffic lights?
0: I agree. I want to throw an even worse one out. It's kind of near Woolley's Stony Range, near the Hungry Jacks, and up near where Ronnie's and Rebel Sport is down in Shell Harbour.
1: Yeah.
0: That's the worst one because it's got five exits and like three of them are all next to each other. It makes no sense, Bill.
1: No, mate. As my wife said, a man must have bloody just on this, not a woman. Just don't stop, you silly people.
0: Thanks for censoring yourself there, Bill. Love it.
1: Cheers, mate.
0: For your wine, you can go have a wine, a double pass to the Good Food and Wine Show, mate. All yours.
1: Thank you, sir.
0: The Good Food and Wine Show returns to Sydney next weekend, June 19 to 21. 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There's going to be celebrity chefs, tastings, demos, foodie experiences. 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

0: Hi, Sebastian. Get it done on Wave 96.5. Mick driving you home, and it is indeed time to get it done. My end of week shout. If you've called on up 4275-1965, gotten involved in the show in any form, any capacity, $100 Checho's Wollongong voucher could be yours. They are the Illawarra's Party HQ. They got tacos, delicious cocktails, and more. However, let's be real. There is only one true winner. And it's because she had to return all the pens. What started off as a call from a couple of weeks ago, I will admit, that did inspire this week's sort of heist. Karen from Albion Park Rail, I said, what did you collect? And she called up and said this.
1: I have maybe 500 pens.
0: Karen!
1: Wherever we've been on holiday, as soon as I walk into a hotel or a motel, that's the first thing I look for. Even if we're just checking in, I'll say to them, can I have a pen, please?
0: Yeah, she loves a good pen, so I put it to her. Will she go to Crammy's Trivia at the Illawarra Hotel on a Wednesday and try and pinch as many pens as possible? I dubbed her the pen pincher, and this is how the week unfolded.
1: I will certainly give it my best shot.
0: Yes! You put together a team. Are they in?
1: They are in.
0: Yes, Karen! Yes! What's your tactic if Crammy does come to you and says, you guys have been stealing the pens, how are you going to deflect?
1: He's got to find them first, isn't he? It's going to be interesting. This is going to be fun. I called this Ocean 6.
0: Ocean 6. How many pens did you manage to pinch?
1: 24.
0: Oh, my God. No way.
1: Gave four back.
0: Okay.
1: So I actually got 28, but I thought I'll put four back.
0: Oh, my gosh, Karen. That's why you are the pen pincher.
1: And I did it all on my own. Nobody helped me.
0: Sure. No, you didn't even need the Ocean 6. You were alone.
1: The alone dandy.
0: Crammy, you haven't met Karen.
2: Who the hell is Karen?
0: Karen, you tell Crammy where you are. You saw him.
1: Trivia on Wednesday night.
0: Yeah. Karen went along, and one didn't just go along, she was sent along to your trivia on Wednesday night at the Illawarra Hotel.
2: Oh, right, okay.
0: Karen, what team were you on?
1: Ocean 6.
0: Ocean 6.
2: Yeah, I remember them fondly. They were sitting right in front of the stage. Yes, yeah.
0: Karen, do you want to reveal, including the ones you gave back, how many pens you pinched from Crammy?
1: I took 28.
0: 28 pens.
2: But they are.
0: Oh, yeah. She's good. She's good. That's why she's the pen pincher.
2: Well done.
1: Thank you. And you know what? I used my own pen on Wednesday night. I didn't.
0: She brought her own pen.
2: Yeah, right. Okay. You're evil.
1: I had four in my bag or five in my bag of my own.
2: I'm sure they are.
0: I genuinely could not be any prouder of Karen from Albion Park Rail, the pen pincher, but just like every good secret agent, she's gone off grid. She's deactivated her phone. I tried to call her to tell her the good news. Can't find her, all right? But that's how good she is. She goes back into hiding, all right, until I need her again, and we will reform the team. Karen, from the bottom of my heart, thank you so much for having so much fun this week with the pen pinching. I couldn't have gone even, genuinely, I'm speechless. I loved it. Something just like that, or a lot simpler, could win you a $100 Checho's Wollongong voucher. 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

96.5. Nick, driving you home. Hello. Playing the Illawarra's best music. I am out. Smallsy in the chair, hanging out with you next. We've got some Rihanna coming up. Ponder Replay. New Sabrina. Taking you for a journey around her apartment. He is also going to be joined by Nick Muhammad, the star of Ted Lasso, Nate the Great, yes, the Wonder Kid. In the spirit of the World Cup, Smallsy is next, but for the last time this week, this. Oh.

0: Farewell fact.
1: Did you know a prawn's heart is located in its head? Yeah, which is nice and good for its compactness, all the important stuff in the one spot, but it means it's horrible at making decisions. Yeah, when it goes out to dinner with its other prawn mates and it doesn't know what to choose, either the burger, the schnitzel, the steak, his friend goes, "Oh, mate, okay, just think about what your head wants and what your heart wants." And then that prawn just has an existential crisis and goes, "I don't know, they're telling me the same thing!" That's the show. Thank you so much for hanging out, not just today, but all this week. I will be back with your regularly scheduled drive show Monday at 3 o'clock. Until then, enjoy your weekend. Stay safe, stay wonderful. Bye.
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9: 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My name is Smallsy. 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
9: Hey, coming up on the show. Oh, it's a big one. The World Cup is on, and you know him best as Nate from Ted Lasso. Nick Mohammed is going to do sport with me. Sport, you know, the only way we can do sport on this show is we get a celebrity on, and we get him to talk us all about the World Cup. Nick Mohammed's going to be hanging out with us. Also, I've been watching this Netflix docu-series about Michael Jackson. Now, I reckon you're in one of two camps when it comes to MJ. You either think he's the greatest pop star that ever lived, king of pop, can do no wrong, or you think that he's a creepy man who's, you know, did things and deserves to be in jail. Well, have we got a hot take for you coming up? I think someone who's going to be on the show very soon has actually met Michael Jackson and had an experience, and we can hear from, the horse's mouth. That's a bad choice of words, but we will hear from the horse's mouth what Michael Jackson was really like. Next, though, let's get you across the hot minute. The hottest celebrity stories going around right now. We'll do them next. This is The Smallsy Show.
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1: The Smallsy Show is on around the country. Thank you for tuning in. 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
1: Let's power through the big celeb stories of the week. Here's what you need to be across. We'll start with, she's got a brand new song out, and also, apparently, she's going to get married at Madison Square Garden.
0: Hey, guys. Taylor Swift here.
4: Taylor Swift!
5: It's been a while. But I knew you.
1: Is she getting married in Madison Square Garden, like the rumors suggest, or is she trying to catch out a leak in the bridal party and / wedding guests? That's the theory that's currently bubbling away. Now, you might have heard that apparently she's invited 1,000 people for her and Travis, their upcoming wedding. It's happening any week now. They're meant to be walking down the aisle in New York. Or are they... There's a TV reporter who's going viral in America who's asking the question, maybe Taylor has leaked out some false info to try and find out if there's someone close in her circle that she can't trust.
6: It seems like there are several different plans for her wedding, and according to reports, they think that she told one particular person a story to see if they would leak the story. So this Madison Square Garden story is a way for her to find out who in her camp is the leak.
7: Who's the leak?
6: So,
8: okay, all right.
6: We don't know if she got married at Madison Square Gardens, but we know one thing. Someone is off the list.
1: Ooh. I need more pantomime on this show, by the way. Every time thank you very much. Thank you very much. Let's do Zac Efron.
9: Hi, I'm Zac Efron.
1: It's been a busy week for Zac Efron. High School Musical turned 20.
10: Yes.
1: And also, hello, Zac Efron. He's living in Australia right now. If you're listening to the show tonight, hello to you wherever you are. He's apparently been quietly living in Byron Bay for the last couple of months, supervising construction of his brand new $5 million hemp house. Now, what is hemp? I thought that was marijuana.
10: Same.
1: It's a byproduct of marijuana. Is that right? Can you Google that?
10: Googling.
1: Apparently, the house is a one-of-a-kind, a sustainable Aussie home. It's going to be made out of experimental hemp blocks and recycled oyster shells. Rather than using concrete, hemp.
11: Hey, it's Dua Lipa here.
12: Watch me dance. I look like all you need.
1: We must say a congratulations to Dua Lipa, who got married in Italy. We must also get you across. She has revealed her favourite list of restaurants around the world, and two of them happen to be right here in Australia. She's done this collab with Google Maps. See, I like the pantomime. Keep that up. She's done this collab with Google Maps where they've pinned her top spots in Victoria. They're under Date Nights to Remember the category. She has listed Cam's Kiosk. It's a cafe bar, offers an array of pasta dishes as well as pastries and coffees. Now, if you're in Sydney, she's also got a category called Natural Wine Bars. Who has so many favourite places to eat that they have different categories of restaurants? Anyway, she has named a place called 10 William Street in Paddington in the city of Sydney. They're known for their sophisticated Italian cuisine and extensive European wine list. It sounds expensive and it sounds well out of my price range. You're up to date. That's the Hot Minute done. Coming up next here on The Smallsy Show, Michael Jackson. The biggest movie of the year, the new Netflix doco

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0: The Smallsy Show is on. Coming up, we're talking all things World Cup with star of Ted Lasso, Nate, a.k.a. Nick Mohammed, is going to be joining us here on the show right now.
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0: All right, group chat time. I said a second ago I want to talk about Michael Jackson, okay?
4: Yeah.
0: The movie, MJ, Michael, came out earlier this year. Maybe you saw it at the cinemas. It's gone on to make more than $1 billion. I thought the movie could have been better, but the fans love it. It's broken records from Twilight. It's broken Hunger Games records. More than $1 billion at the box office. The songs from MJ, boom. Spotify, top 40 everywhere. Billie Jean is like number 10 at the moment, I think.
4: Top 10, yeah.
0: Yep. Beat It in there as well. He beat them charges too, didn't he? Because that's what I want to talk about. Netflix dropped this new series called The Verdict. It's a three-parter. And of course, I'm sure this is what the creators had wanted. I sat there and watched all three episodes. I can't stop. Don't give it to me all at once because I can't sit back and just, you know, come back to another episode tomorrow. I've got to watch it all at once. Anyway, three-part docu-series all about Michael Jackson's infamous court trial. That took place in January 2005. Four-month trial. The jury acquitted Michael Jackson on all of the charges. Have a listen to the trailer.
5: Michael Jackson's trial has finally begun.
6: I walked into what looked like a circus.
7: We believed he was a criminal, and he was able to get away with that because of his fame and celebrity.
8: Michael said, how do innocent people leave the courthouse? They let the whole world see them.
0: Okay, this is what I want to ask about. Do you think he did it? Because, like, you watch the movie and you're walking away with a glamorized version of MJ, right? You watch the documentary and then you think to yourself, man's a little strange. I personally, after watching the doco, I am now falling onto the side of I don't think he committed the crimes that he was alleged to have. Now, we can all have our opinions, but have you ever met Michael Jackson before?
4: Never,
0: no?
4: Never.
0: G in the phone room, have you ever met Michael Jackson before?
9: No, I haven't.
0: Hello, Bianca. Have you,
10: thank you,
0: ever met Michael Jackson before?
10: I have.
0: Okay, well, you're the only one who can talk about this, so go. How old were you? What was it like meeting the king of pop?
10: Yes, amazing. So I believe he's innocent. In 1996, he came to Australia.
0: Yeah.
10: And I was with a dance school, Brent Street, and 11 children got to meet him.
0: Yep.
10: So we went to George Street Cinema. We watched the movie Ghost with him. It was so much chaos. We all got trampled on. He felt bad for us, so he said, come back to the hotel. So we went back to the Sheraton on the Park.
0: Wait,
10: we
0: all had you and all the other 11 in the dance troupe, right, went back to the hotel where he was staying, okay?
10: Correct, yep. And he had lollies and ice cream, and he started a lolly fight with us. So, you know, pillow fights, we were all laughing and just having fun, and we wanted him to sing for us, and he said, I'm so shy. Like, he didn't even want to sing for us because he was so shy and, like, I don't know. I don't see him being a bad person at all.
0: Did he give you, while you were there, did he go, hee hee?
10: No, he didn't.
0: He didn't do any hee hees. Oh, Bianca.
10: He wouldn't do anything. He just wanted to be a normal person. He didn't want to be Michael Jackson with the kids. He just wanted us to, you know, have fun with him. And some of the kids got his jackets, and I asked him if I could have his mask, and he said, yeah, sure, and contacted his manager and gave me his mask. And myself and two other friends were, you know, getting piggybacks by him and holding his hand, and, like, there was nothing creepy about him whatsoever.
0: You didn't get, like, as a 9-year-old, right, like, you didn't feel like he was, like, the creepy uncle, like, leering at you? It was like
10: not at all.
0: Because I would describe, like, Michael seemed very childlike, and I think I think the things that we all as grown adults go, oh, that's a little weird, I don't think he had a childhood, right? Now, I'm going to ask a question. Where were your parents in all of this? Because that's the one thing I always was left asking about these kids sleeping in his bed. Where are the parents? Where were yours?
10: Yeah. So So for the movies, the mum sat in the row behind us.
2: Yep.
10: So they were there. When we got to the hotel, our dance teacher was upstairs with us and obviously his managers. Our parents weren't allowed in the room because it was, you know, it was just a small hotel room.
0: Yeah. But there was adults present, though, in the room while you were playing and having lolly fights with Michael Jackson.
10: Yeah, correct.
0: Wow. That's incredible.
10: And we got to perform at his concert the next day to Heal the World on stage. So, an amazing experience.
0: Wow. What a story.
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0: is a Friday night live around the country. Hey, this weekend, Australia playing game one in the World Cup. So we're going to do a little sport right here on, I know, I am as shocked as you are. The star of Ted Lasso. See, this is how we're doing sport. We're going to get the star of Ted Lasso. He was assistant coach Nate. His name is Nick Mohammed. He is the face of the SBS coverage. He is encouraging everyone to bludge a little at work and watch some games when you can. We'll get him on the Smallsy Show straight after this.
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0: live around the country. The Smallsy Show is on right now. Our guest, best known as assistant coach Nate from Ted Lasso, Nick Mohammed, he has teamed up with SBS, encouraging us all to slack off work for the next couple of weeks so we can watch the FIFA World Cup. Let's do sport chat.
1: Here we go.
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0: The world game, football, you are leading the World Cup Watchers' Rights Association. It's a national body dedicated to proudly advocating for fans' rights to watch the world's largest sporting event on work time. And I feel like if there is a man who was born for that job, it was you, sir.
6: Oh, I think, you know, the World Cup doesn't come around all the time. Mm. And I just think, you know, nothing unites us as, well, as countries, but as, you know, as a whole planet, right? As something like the World Cup. And yes, obviously the SBS World Cup Watchers' Rights Association is sort of dedicated to encouraging bosses, well, around Australia, to encouraging their employees to be able to watch football during work hours, because, of course, with the time difference, you know, that is when it's going to be on. And so, yeah, look, I have such a kind of a strange relationship with football, because I was never really massively into it as a kid. My dad was hugely into it. But then, you know, as I kind of grew up, and certainly as a result of being involved in shows like Ted Lasso and so on, I've kind of become increasingly fond of it, and particularly the World Cup. Actually, there's something incredibly hearty about sort of getting behind your nation.
0: When you were doing Ted Lasso, did you learn anything? Was that all obviously it's act, but did you learn anything about football that you didn't know?
6: In terms of Ted Lasso, look, yeah, I couldn't help but be, I guess, inspired really by it, because, you know, so many of the, you know, the people involved in that show, and particularly the creators, they're mad for it. And, you know, all the guys playing, the footballers, they were all, I mean, some of which were semi-pro players. I mean, Christo, who plays Danny Rojas, has become pro now. Yeah. And, like, so it's sort of, it's mad. You can't help but be infected by that sort of passion for the sport, and just sort of appreciating how much of a team sport it is. And, you know, not saying for a second that pretending to be a coach, you know, makes you like a coach of a football team by any means.
0: No, but it does. No, I think it does. I think it's very good. You know,
6: it does, like, actually, doesn't it?
0: Particularly if you're method. If you're method, I mean, totally. And you come across as a method to me. So,
6: I believe it. I was the coach of West Ham for a good year. But you know, because we genuinely got to film at, like, London Stadium and Wembley Stadium and things like that, it did feel like, you know, you do suddenly, you go into these places and, you know, you walk down the tunnel and it's like an arena, and you can't help but, you know, be inspired by that. Of course, the crowd's not there. But it was kind of magical, that, really. And it definitely did sort of reignited something.
0: Totally.
6: For sure.
0: All right, Nick Mohammed is on the air with us. Now, man, it's so good to have you on. Obviously, Ted Lasso has such a cult following and a huge fan base here in Australia. I'm sure it's blown you away since season one came out, yeah?
6: Yeah, I think, yeah, certainly Australia. I mean, obviously, it came out during the pandemic, so it was such an uncanny thing to kind of go from coming out of lockdown and then realizing, I remember the first time I went to America and realizing that it was such a hit show, and not really appreciating that. I think I was filming a film in Albuquerque, and I went to just a really niche hot air balloon festival sort of at this sort of round the corner from where I was staying, and like everyone was like, hey, it's Nate, and I was like, what, how on earth do you know that? I couldn't believe it. It was weird.
0: I love that. Now let me hit you with, apparently one third of Aussie workers have booked a meeting specifically to watch the World Cup, and 1 in 10 Aussies have admitted that they're going to hide under their desk to watch sports secretly. As you know, we are a sports-loving country.
6: Quite,
0: To our detriment, one would say, sometimes. Like, we spent a lot. If we put as much effort into sport as we did to other things, we would be well batting above our average, but we're mad for sport here.
6: Yeah, you know, that's what the Watchers' Rights Association is really all about, is, you know, we don't want people necessarily having to hide under their desks, sort of having to watch it in secret or watch it on the sly. We want bosses to sort of say, you know what, come on, let's all watch it together. Let's take a bit of time out and watch it.
0: Absolutely. You're going to be rooting for England, I am assuming.
6: Yes. Can't not.
0: What's the shape of your team looking like at the moment?
6: I think it's good. I think there were some kind of controversies, but no, I do think it's good actually. And you know, whether it's coming home or not, I don't know. I feel like
0: well, you know, England from here in Australia, we'd just love to get out of the group stage. For us, we just would love to get out of the group stage. That's a win. Yeah. It doesn't. We know it's not coming home here. Trust me when I say it. We know it's not coming home. You never know.
6: That's the beauty of the sport, isn't it? It is unpredictable. Anything totally. Could happen. You know, you just never know.
0: Totally. Hey, mate, well, thank you for doing the God's work and getting behind the World Cup Watchers Rights Association. You're a busy man, so that you even have time for such a chairmanship, I'm impressed.
6: Oh, well, good. Oh, well, thank you very much.
0: All right, that's it for me. Thank you for hanging out. My name is Smallsy. I'll catch you next time on The Smallsy Show. And if you can't wait until then, and hey, I don't blame you, find me on the socials, SMALLZY, or get the podcast on the iHeart app.
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1: Thank you so much. I can't even begin to tell you what this is going to do for our family. We, you know, we feel like we work so hard just to make it week to week. And when you're parents and you've got kids, you just want to give them everything. And when you can't, that's really hard. So to win this, it's a dream come true. Thank you. Thank you so much.
0: Thanks to all that entered, and keep it here because we've got even bigger prizes up for grabs very soon. 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
1: 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The mowing banana? The frisbee throwing banana? 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You see, whatever your thing, there's a banana to make your body sing.
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Justin Bieber.

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0: Willa Moody, you're either up early, up late, or maybe still out. Maybe you're heading back to your house and a former reality star is coming over to have a great time with you.
1: Ooh, that would be really exciting.
0: Yeah, one of us has been in that situation before.
1: We won't say which one, though. The question is, if that former reality star is coming over to your house,
0: yeah,
1: and I had to bring up Sharon again, but are you going to have a shower?
0: Did you?
1: What? Why'd you make it specific? We're having fun before. My wife might be up.
0: That's true.
1: Because, you know, we have a young child. If you're up, hun, I'll be home soon. And Will's joking. All right, let's crack into the best bits.
0: Really, Woody. Wave 96.5.

0: keep watching.
1: Nothing good happens after midnight, except these two. It's Will and Woody keeping you up.
2: I'm going to say that's a soft drink.
3: Can you hear it?
4: It's a beer.
3: Oh, can you hear it?
5: Beer.
6: Darcy, no. Darcy, no. Darcy, no.
7: Beer or soft drink, based on the sound of the can opening. If you get the record of 16 in a row, you win yourself a crisp $10,000. How does that sound, Carly?
8: That sounds so good.
7: All right. Just got to get 16 cans first, and here's can number one.
8: Beer.
7: Ah.
6: Soft drink.
9: Sorry, is that a World Cup? Is that a World Cup soft drink?
7: That's a World Cup edition, FIFA edition Coca-Cola, Will.
9: Cool.
7: I think the design could have been better.
9: Alan's called.
7: Shocking design.
9: 13-106-5.
7: Slapped together.
9: G'day, Alan.
10: Hey, g'day. How are you going, guys?
9: Yeah, no, really well, mate. How do you feel about themed, like, soft drinks? Or, you know, when they bring
10: themed.
9: In... Yeah, you know, cool. They like do World Cup ice creams and milk and...
10: Yeah. I'm all good with them. Hey, I got no issues with that. I like, you know, but something a bit different from time to time. It's good.
7: Yeah. And I reckon, Alan, I mean, if I'm going home to watch the World Cup and I want a punnet of ice cream and I see a FIFA themed punnet, I'm probably going to go, makes sense.
9: Smart, isn't it?
10: Yeah.
9: It's everywhere all of a sudden, isn't it?
7: Yeah.
10: 100%. Yeah. All right, Alan. I understand completely.
7: All right. Here's can number one, Alan.
10: All righty. Oh, that's a beer.
7: Strong, yes, Alan. It is, Alan.
9: Strong, Alan. Good,
7: and you had confidence there, Alan. You knew exactly what that was. I think we've got a player here. let's go straight to can two, Alan.
10: Same again. Beer.
9: Oh, that's a softie, Alan.
7: Sorry, Alan.
9: That's a softie.
7: I jinxed him. I absolutely mozzed him. I said we had a player. I put too much pressure on him. That's my bad. Amber.
9: Jesus Christ.
7: Where
9: Amber.
7: Are you, Amber?
11: I'm just on my way home.
7: Are your windows open? Seems like there's a lot going on there.
11: No, they're not open at
9: okay,
11: all.
9: Okay, you're just okay. On the hands free. All right.
11: Yeah.
9: All right, here we go, Amber. Can one.
11: That sounds like a beer.
7: That's because it is a beer, Amber.
9: Nice,
7: well
9: Amber.
7: Done.
9: Okay. Great work.
7: Well done.
11: All right.
9: I'm just going to...
11: Thank you.
9: Little message to boost Woody's mic from those cans crack as well, just so you know.
7: Oh, yeah.
11: Okay.
9: That's all right. Can two. Here we go. Okay. Can two.
11: Soft drink.
7: Amber.
9: Yes, Amber. Wow. I mean, she's in the deep, a deep squall over there, it sounds like, but she's still hearing very well.
7: It's amazing. She hears through it. Amber, what do you do with yourself? Why are you so good with your ears?
11: I don't know. Do you know what? I play this every time you guys do it, but the only ones I can never really get are the 250ml cans of soft drink.
7: The 250.
11: They sound differently.
9: Man, we never announce the millage on a can, do we?
11: Yeah, but is the FIFA ones a smaller can?
9: No.
7: I can confirm.

0: 75s. So okay. if you're guessing the 375s, you should get the record, Amber. 16's what you're after.
1: Okay.
0: Here we go.
1: All right, we'll try.
0: What can 3 is she up to?
2: I tell you what, yeah, you must be a good player, though, if you know the millage that you're good
0: at. Yeah.
2: We've got one here.
1: I'm different. I drink a lot of soft drinks, see?
2: Okay. Okay, let's go for can number 3 here. 375 mils.
1: Soft drink.
0: Yes, Amber.
2: Amber's done it again.
0: Really good.
2: Amber's done it again.
0: Really good. That was a Coke Zero as well. That can be a bit tricky.
2: Mm-hmm.
0: You still got it. All right.
2: Let's go for can number 4, Amber. There's a good feeling about you. Here it is.
1: Thanks.
0: Yeah, bang. I like it. Give her another one before the song, Woods. Give her another one before the song.
2: Okay, here we go. Can number 5 for you, Amber.
1: Okay.
2: Let's go to a song. May have given it away, but let's go.
0: No, that was just the suspense music. That was the suspense music.
2: Let's go to a song.
0: Amber's on 5 cans.
2: We find out. Was that beer? Was that soft drink? Amber thinks beer.
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12: Go!
3: Best kick-ons you've ever been to. Will and Woody keeping you up.
1: I'm going to say that's a soft drink.
13: Can you hear it?
14: It's a beer.
13: Can you hear it?
0: Yeah.
2: Does he know? Does he know? Does he know? Keep it in mind that, Amber, if you get 16 cans in a row, you win $10,000. Now, before the song, you had your guess for can number 5. You said beer.
1: Yeah.
2: I feel like I can tell from the tone of your voice that we did give it away before the song. Unfortunately, it was a soft drink, Amber. I'm so sorry. You're a good player, though, Amber. You're a very good player.
1: Thank you.
2: Well done. Nice to meet you. Have a great weekend. Let's go to Charlie.
0: Good on you, Amber. Jeez, Woody's up and about. I tell you what, you're up and about, mate.
2: The Oxy Shred is hitting.
0: Charlie, have you had an Oxy Shred before, Charlie?
12: No, I haven't had an oxygen.

0: know what it is?
1: No.
2: Oh, it's this drink that all the chicks are drinking at the moment, mate. It's just
0: energy in a can. It's energy in a can.
2: It's just bloody someone hell. Put a bikini on a Red Bull, I think, is basically what I'm looking at right now. They're all raving about it. Well, Woods just sculled one before the show started.
0: I can't stop moving. I can't sit down, Charlie. And, mate, I want to crack some cans for you. So, beer or soft drink?
1: Let's do it.
0: Here's can one.
1: Oh, that's a beer, I reckon.
0: Charlie!
2: Nice, Jazz. Nice. Strong.
0: Really strong.
2: Let's go can two for Charlie.
1: Strong.
2: Let's go can two for Charlie.
0: Straight in.
1: That's a soft drink.
2: Yes.
0: Shazalenko.
2: Nice.
0: Well done, Shaz.
2: Very good. Very good, Chuck. Chuckleberry Finn. Can three. Let's go.
1: I'm going to go soft drink.
2: Oh, yes.
0: Charlie. What do you do with yourself, Charlie?
2: Charlie.
0: I'm detecting some hot ears there.
1: Oh, I'm just a bartender.
0: Oh, so you'd hear it a lot, Charlie.
1: You've come around it all day.
0: Whoa. Wow. All right. We've got a bit of an inside job here.
2: Here we go. Yeah. Bit of an inside job. Settle down,
0: mate. Let's go to can four.
2: Settle down.
1: Oh, that's a beer.
2: Yes.
0: Yeah, Charlie.
2: Yes.
0: I reckon if you work at a bar, Charlie, you might even be able to tell me what beer that was. This isn't part of the game, but just entertain me.
1: Is it an Aussie beer? You going to give me a hint?
2: Yeah, it's an Aussie beer.
1: I'm going to go with Carlton.
2: Oh, no.
0: Starts with C.
2: Played the percentages, though.
0: It's a Coopers.
2: Good for you.
1: Pretty.
0: All right, Charlie. Struth almighty, you're up to can five. Let's go,
2: can
0: my friend.
2: Can five.
1: All right, let's
2: do it. I think in poker, they'd call this a five can, Charlie.
1: Oh, that's a beer.
2: Oh, Charlie.
0: Sorry, Charlie.
2: Is it Coke Zero? The Coke Zeros are so dodgy.
0: I opened that awfully as well.
2: It was a really bad crack. Everyone was on Charlie's team.
0: Yeah, I was on board Charlie. I think I was trying too hard. That's my problem. I tried.
2: Thanks
0: too hard.
2: For playing, Charlie. It's nice to meet you. Where do you work, Charlie?
1: Thank you.
2: Where do you work, Charlie?
1: Oh, where do I work? Yeah. I work in Beach Road in Bondi.
2: Oh, there you go. So you better go and see Charlie. Cool. For a beer this weekend. Anything they can say, Charlie, to get a discounted beer from you?
1: I just asked for me. I'm one of the managers.
2: There we go.
0: Charlie, we'll be down. We'll be down, Charlie. Bloody oath, we'll be down.
1: I'm expecting you, boys.
2: Ask for Charlie. Beach Road in Bondi, did you say?
1: Yeah.
2: Yeah, love that. There you go. Is that a pub, the Beach Road? No, it's not.
1: Yeah, it's the pub. Beach Road Hotel.
2: Love that. There you go.
0: See you soon, Charlie. We knock off at 6. all right.
1: See ya,
0: Charlie.
2: See ya, Charlie.
0: Have a good one. Oh, that's all we're doing. No one else? Wrap it up. Fair enough.
2: Wow, wait, all right. Well, hard to wrap there, but all right, just kick us out at the bottom. Find a joke, boys. Find an out. Commercial radio.
0: This is on us now. I've got nothing.
2: It does feel that way. What was that, Annalise?
3: How's the oxy-shred feeling?
0: I can't sit down. How do you... I don't know how you sit
2: down
0: after
2: high?
0: You've had an oxy-shred. Excuse me?
4: Wave 96.5.

0: Like those mates that just want to keep going. It's Will and Woody keeping you up.
1: Let's do our, what are we doing? Freedom Fridays. Let's go.
2: They may take our lives, but they'll never take Kobe.
3: I'll go first.
1: So I should explain.
4: Oh, my God. We should probably explain that an Oxy Shred is an energy drink.
1: But I don't think this is not an energy drink, mate. This is more than that. I've never experienced this in my life. Because you guys were saying it's like a coffee. It's not like a coffee. It's like I've just had 20 coffees.
5: It's way better than a coffee.
1: It's way, yeah, 100%. I've never felt better in my life. This is the best. This is the best I've ever felt in my life.
5: Right, you look great too.
1: Thank you. I feel like I'm glowing. I feel hotter.
5: Got a glow about you.
1: I feel hot though, like very hot. Anyway.
4: You know what's so funny? I'm really glad we've done this because the girls were trying to tell us why. No, you don't feel up and about. You just feel balanced.
1: No, that's calm.
5: Yeah, we do.
1: I'm up and about, but I am calm too. Like, I feel very focused.
4: And you came across that way.
1: Okay, Freedom Fridays. Look at me, focused.
4: Yeah.
1: So, we pitch too many ideas.
4: We do.
1: The producers leave some on the cutting room floor. Appalling. We get a chance every Friday to re-pitch.
4: We do.
1: An idea that we think is gold. Now, Wilbur, I let this slip yesterday.
4: Oh, yeah. What do you mean you let it slip? Well, you told me accidentally or you didn't get to do it yesterday?
1: I didn't, both.
4: Oh, okay.
1: And I let it slip on air because I was angry that it wasn't chosen.
4: Okay.
1: I think a hot bit
4: is
1: is just calling Dad and see if he's having a nap.
4: Oh, yeah.
1: I don't know why I find that so funny, but he's a guy, he's in his 70s and right, like 4:30, 4:35 right now, it's just, I think, peak nap time, but maybe too late. And this is the kind of discussion that I was hoping to have on air.
4: Okay.
1: So someone just calls up.
4: Yeah.
1: And then they're playing.
4: So it's someone like a caller.
1: A caller goes and we ask them, is my dad napping or not?
4: Yeah.
1: All right.
4: Oh, yeah. Maybe I can throw a prize in there for them. Like, what have I got here? I've got some double pass to go to Disclosure Day, the movie.
1: Yeah. So you get the movie tickets and all you have to say is if daddy's asleep or not asleep.
4: So you have to guess whether Woody's dad's asleep or not.
1: And then we just call him.
4: That's very good. I like that.
1: That's a great
4: thing. I like it a lot.
1: I said benchmark when I pitched it.
4: Oh, you said that.
1: Don't laugh. Why are you laughing at my face? I said.
4: It feels like a benchy to me.
1: Great. Like,
4: did you have a catchy name to go with it? That's what we'll get in the benchmark territory.
1: Oh, no. Nah, I was just calling it Is Dad Napping.
4: I mean, name's on the tin.
1: Yeah. Yeah.
4: Hands on the tin. I like it.
1: Yeah.
4: I think it's fantastic.
1: Yeah. Anyway, what's your...
4: No, let's go with that.
1: Yes.
4: I think that's awesome.
1: All right.
4: So you just call in right up next.
1: Excuse me.
4: Don't burp into the microphone.
1: Sorry, I sculled it too. It's very fizzy.
4: So people call up right now.
1: 13-1065.
4: Do you think... What's the matter?
5: You can only have one caller.
1: Yeah.
4: Yeah, we'll choose the caller. That's your job.
5: We don't need people to call. We just need one person to call.
4: Lots of people are going to want to play. Lots of people are going to want to play. How dare you?
1: Here they come.
4: This is a hot bit.
1: Now talk to them all. Do the work. Do the work out there. Talk to them all.
5: This is shocking.
4: Oh, wow. All right. Now, if you want to open up the feedback during the show, we can do that.
5: No, we'll wait for show notes later.
4: Yeah, it'll get messy.
1: We haven't even done the bit. You'll be blown away. You're about to be blown. Now put your headset on and answer some calls.
4: Yes. Wow. I've been waiting a while for you to say that. You've had a bit about you today, mate. I like it.
1: This is Oxy Shreds.
4: Yeah,
1: Oxy Shreds.
4: You've got a bit of spite in you. The dog's got a bit of bite in it.
1: Yeah. Woof, woof.
4: Yes.
1: Yeah, I'm
4: yes, in. You said to Annalise earlier, you don't have to be here. Wow.
1: Yeah, mate. Bloody hell. That was actually pre-Oxy Shred.
4: Was it really?
1: Yeah, I'm just up and about.
4: Just that day.
1: It was just the idea just of Oxy that day. Shred, maybe.
4: Okay, so 13-1065, have a guess. Do you think Woody's dad's napping?
1: Yep.
4: And if you get it right, it's a double pass to Disclosure Day, then maybe.
1: Bang.
4: Oh, then we have a couple of people on air and the winner gets the tickets. There you go.
1: I think that's great, Will.
4: Lots of upside.
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0: The dead of night comes alive. It's Will and Woody keeping you up.
4: Right now, Woods, it is the best of our ideas that didn't make the show this week. We've only got 10 minutes to get them on the air without the producers touching them, without them tainting them with their professional tarnish. It is Freedom Fridays. Filters.
1: I agree, mate.
4: Producers?
1: I agree.
4: Too many filters.
1: They're losing sight of what's good.
4: They just don't see. Yep. See ball, hit ball. That's a good idea. That's good content.
1: Yes.
4: Feels good. Feels right. Get it on the air.
1: It's just like
4: people
1: just fun.
4: Want instant stuff. They want fun.
1: Yes.
4: They don't care about the filters.
1: Exactly. And there is no doubt that this is fun. And even the demographic we're shooting for.
4: You are
1: a man, you are a woman, you are any age, you love this bit.
4: Yes.
1: We're effectively getting you guys to guess right now if my dad is currently having a nap.
4: Great. And that's just good gear. And the fact that that wasn't on the show and nominated for an ACRA very quickly shocks me.
1: It just stinks of a benchmark. Like every Monday, Monday, 4:30, we're calling Dad to see if he's asleep. Everyone's tuning in for that.
4: Jasmine's playing. Yep. She's keen.
1: Jasmine, you love the idea.
13: Yes, I'm nervous.
1: Bloody oath. Australia's nervous.
4: Already, all of a sudden, there's a bit of jeopardy to it. There's double pass to Disclosure Day, the movie, if you can guess if Woody's dad's napping.
1: Yeah. So, Jasmine, just hold the line for us. I'm not going to ask you what you think is happening just yet because I'm going to talk to Alicia as well. Hello, Alicia.
14: Yes.
1: You're excited about the game?
14: Yes, I am.
1: Okay, bloody hell.
4: You think it could be a segment, Alicia?
14: Oh, I don't know. I reckon it would be. It's just a bit too late.
1: It's too late.
4: Oh, we're straight into nap time. Sorry. All right, we're into it.
1: Okay.
4: I was asking if it was a segment, but yeah, now let's get into it.
1: A big decision here is obviously who gets to choose first out of Jasmine and Alicia, because obviously the second person is just going to get the other of what the first person guesses, right?
4: Well, Alicia, let's see what Jasmine says as well, because we know what Alicia says now.
1: Okay, so Alicia's looking like she's against nap because it's too late.
4: Seems like that.
1: I think that's a really good guess. I would agree, although Dad is known to, overdo his napping, so he could have been asleep for the last 3 hours. Let's go to Jasmine, though. Jasmine, where are you sitting with this? My daddy's in his 70s. It's a Friday, so it's the end of the week, so probably more likely to be having a nap. He probably wants to go to the footy tomorrow. Just going to throw that out there, so it needs to be fresh. What do you think he's doing? Is he napping?
14: I'm going to say I don't think he's napping.
1: Okay, so we've got a bit of a situation here where both of you don't think he is napping.
4: Yeah, and that's on the producers there.
5: That's on you guys.
1: No, that is on us. No, I'm going to wear that.
4: Full water call. Surely you put one on, one off.
1: I'm going to wear that.
14: All right. Well, I'll take that he is then. I'll go second.
4: Good
1: thanks
4: sport,
1: for saving
4: Jasmine.
1: A bit, Jasmine.
4: Good,
1: thank
4: good
1: you
4: sport,
1: for
4: good
1: saving
4: sport. Well,
1: a bit.
4: Save the producers, really.
1: Okay, so I guess now is the huge moment, Australia.
4: Yep.
1: I mean, the passive play along right now. You've all got your guests locked in, even if you're not on air.
4: What do you mean by that?
1: I just mean everyone in their car right now is obviously they're having a discussion with their kids. What do you reckon? Do you reckon Woody's dad's going to be asleep? You've all locked in your answers. Now we find out.
4: In Texas, 0429-13-1065. Oh, the texts are flying in, actually.
1: Get it going on.
4: The texts are flying in.
1: Is that right?
4: I actually haven't got access to the text line, but...
1: Oh, they've broken the text line. We're getting too many texts.
4: That's actually...
1: Bloody hell, guys. Very good, okay, stop texting us, guys. You're breaking the text line. Okay, huge moment. I'm going to call Dad.
4: Okay.
1: Oh, God, I'm nervous. Should we push it over the traffic?
4: No.
1: Okay.
5: God.
1: Here we go. Here we go, bloody hell. Oh, my God.
15: Hey, Whitelaw?
1: Dad, if that is working...
15: Megastar? Megastar?
1: Yeah, Megastar. No. Stop cheering me. That's weird. They're very excited. I was on TV this week. Dad, you're live on radio.
15: Bullshit.
1: No, my God. Stop swearing. Yelling. Dad, stop swearing.
15: Stop swearing. Shit.
1: You are... No, you've just sworn again.
15: Hang on, mate.
1: Are you drinking? What? Have you been drinking?
4: Fade him down.
15: I have.
4: Fade him down.
1: You've been drinking. You've been drinking. And that's why the bit doesn't work, guys. That's why the bit doesn't work. Because Dad might be having a drink on a Friday.
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0: need sleep when you have these two. It's Will and Woody keeping you up.
1: Will is on paternity leave, so Sophie Monk is here in the studio with me. Soph.
2: Yep.
1: You're a gamer.
2: I am. I'm a pretty good gamer, I'd say.
1: I think Australia would be genuinely shocked by this, and you're not lying.
2: I don't know why. Why is that? Just because I press a few buttons and succeed at it and shoot a few zombies, everyone's impressed, do you reckon?
1: Well, I just think if you see you in your public facing image,
2: yeah.
1: You don't think gamer.
2: No, you wouldn't
1: It's the last
2: God,
1: thing.
2: God, she's a machine.
1: You are genuinely a machine.
2: Oh my God, there's zombies. They look at me and run in there.
1: Okay. So keep that confidence because yes. I think we can use that to make a lot of money together.
2: Fantastic.
1: I am in on it now, so it's 50-50.
2: Yeah,
1: deal.
2: That's my idea. I know.
1: I've pitched
2: contracts like this before.
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0: Will and Woody, you're either up early, up late. Either way, we're here. This is just some good gear.
1: And you're probably wondering to yourself, like, do I go to bed now? Like, if I go to sleep now, I'm probably still getting 4 to 5. Or hours of sleep, that is. Mm. Or do we just enjoy our best bits and just, I mean, enjoy a beautiful sunrise? We're with you until the sunrise. Oh, but okay, we're there with you half the way. And then, you know, from that point on, it's all uphill, baby. You'll get there.
0: Yeah. I don't know if I've ever, like, if a radio show has ever made me, like, skip sleep.
1: Well, let me tell you.
0: Do you know what I mean? Like, oh, this would have to be scintillating.
1: And it is.
0: Is it?
1: Mm-hmm.
0: I haven't checked the edits.
1: I don't know what we're doing, but I know that it's scintillating. Okay. It's you and me.
0: It's Will and Woody.
1: Get to the sunrise, baby.
0: Will and Woody. 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

0: It's Will and Woody keeping you up.
1: Right now it's time for the open line. He doesn't call. So it's 131065. Please give us a call with anything, literally anything. You can text us 0429131065. Just let us know. I don't know if you're enjoying the show. Maybe you've got a question about something. Maybe you've got a problem you're dealing with. Maybe you want to shout out your business. Maybe you want to shout out your partner, your kid.
2: Oh,
1: maybe you've got a hypothetical for us. We love a hypothetical.
2: Love hypothetical.
1: It's basically just a chance to get on the airwaves right now, guys. You can talk to us. We do this for 5 minutes every Friday because it's just a good opportunity to talk to you guys.
2: Let's go to Elise here. Hi, Elise.
3: Hey, guys. It's my 32nd birthday this weekend.
2: Hey, happy birthday, Elise. What are we doing? What are we doing for the birthday weekend?
3: Going for cocktails, seeing the family, having some fun with some friends.
2: What's your cocktail of choice, Elise?
3: I love a good margarita. Who doesn't?
2: Spicy, so spicy marg, or just a straight marg?
3: Spicy marg, yeah, definitely. Yeah. Jalapenos.
2: Oh, Elise.
1: Have you got a partner, Elise? Are you taking
3: this? I don't have a partner.
1: Wow, so 32nd birthday, single on your 32nd birthday. Could be anything. Where are you going to be, Elise? You going to put a shout out to everyone?
3: Yeah, LB's Record Bar in Myers Place in the city.
1: There we go. Right. Wow. Annalise, double thumbs up. Yeah, double thumbs up. Annalise, you like it?
4: Vibes.
1: What's it called? LB's Record Bar?
3: Yeah.
1: Is that in Melbourne?
3: Yeah, in Melbourne.
1: All right. Well, there you go. So if you want to get down there, Elise is going to be there. She's 32 and single, and she is keen.
2: And if you're LB's Record Bar, show Elise a good time. I reckon shout a couple of margs for her. Get around her. It's her birthday.
1: There you go. There you go.
2: Yeah, find Elise Australia. Get around her. Let's go to Rebecca
1: That's
2: here.
1: Exciting.
2: It is exciting. It's your 32nd birthday.
5: Hi, Will and Woody.
2: Hi, Rebecca. Hey,
1: g'day, Rebecca. How are you? Welcome to the open line.
5: I'm excited. I just wanted to ring and say that I love you guys and I've always enjoyed listening to your radio.
2: Thanks so much, Rebecca. What's happening tonight for you, Rebecca?
5: I'm just hanging out with the kids.
2: Beautiful. Bit of a movie. Beautiful. Movie with the kids.
5: Yeah, the kids love watching movies, so we might have that and some popcorn.
1: Lovely.
2: Bit of popcorn as well. I tell you what, Rebecca, you chuck a couple of Maltesers in that popcorn and you've got yourself a night. Have a ripper.
5: Oh, sounds good. Thank you.
1: Thanks, bloody Rebecca. Up. Thanks so much for the call. It's really sweet of you. You can text us 0429131065 if you want to get on air right now for the open line. Got a text here from Caitlin who said, I'm doing a flotation session.
2: Flotation?
1: Flotation session.
2: Flotation?
1: She's written it as flotation, so I'm just going to read what she said there. But it could be flotation. She might have spelt that wrong.
2: Might be like a calcium hydration, like floating in milk.
1: I don't know if she's floating in milk.
2: Well, it's hydration, that's a combination of calcium and high. Anyway, let's go to Paul here.
1: I don't think Caitlin's.
2: I would like floating in milk.
1: Caitlin, can you text us back 04?

0: G'day, Paulie.
1: Hey, boys. How you doing?
0: Here he is.
1: Hey, boys.
0: How are you, Paulie? What's going on, big fella?
1: Oh, mate, I'm just here ringing up to let you know that your dad's not having a nap. He's having a scan. A senior citizen's afternoon nap.
0: Oh, nice. Is that what it's called?
1: Yeah, man. It's a scan.
0: I love that. Well, yeah, that's a scan. A senior citizen's afternoon nap.
2: And you all deserve it. Yeah. Do you rip out a couple of scans, Paulie?
1: Mate, I do on the weekend, you better believe it.
2: Oh, you little ripper.
3: Good on you, Paulie. I've got another message here. I still haven't heard back from Caitlin about whether she's floating in milk, but...
2: There's a business in that.
3: Who's this one from, Annalise, this next one?
4: No name.
3: So this is fascinating because I was reading about this on Reddit the other day and I thought it was a joke.
2: Okay.
3: So you can get, if you've got a little dog, like a Chihuahua...
2: Or a Bichon Frise. Yeah.
3: Cavoodle. You can get them a jacket with spikes on the back... Yeah. To stop birds of prey lifting them off the deck.
2: Oh, that's brilliant.
3: First of all, I've just got a weird thing with small dogs. I don't like them.
2: How many eagles?
3: I would love to see a small dog picked up by an eagle. I'd love to see it.
2: Oh, I would.
3: That's a weird thing.
2: That's a weird thing of mine.
3: Yeah. Anyway, this woman
2: that's
3: who
2: nice
3: said...
2: and honest.
3: No, just honesty.
2: Yeah, it's honest.
3: This woman has said, my story is I was walking my toy Cavoodle, 4 kilos, 2 years old, at the Oval... And an eagle tried to pick him up this morning.
2: This morning?
3: Yes.
2: No.
3: This morning.
2: So when she said, did the toy Cavoodle get airborne at all? Like, did it get up?
3: I don't know. I'd love to talk to this woman.
2: I'd love to talk to her.
3: If you can call her.
2: Do we have a number?
3: We'll find out. All right, we'll find out. Maybe we'll do the quiz and we'll call her afterwards.
2: Yeah.
3: Also, Caitlin, not floating in milk.
2: Oh, it was a typo. She said it was a typo.
3: Floating in salt.
2: I still think we've stumbled into something brilliant there, though.
3: Nobody cares.
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5: Hey! Nothing good happens after midnight, except these two. It's Will and Woody, keeping you up.
3: I love this. Woods, we got a text earlier today.
2: Yes.
3: I was shocked, because on Reddit I saw earlier this woman putting her little dog in a special coat with spikes on the back because she said he might get attacked by an eagle. Yeah, and I thought that was a joke.
2: Yes.
3: Sure. But no, lo and behold,

0: we got a text from a woman who said, guys, I'm walking my toy Cavoodle, 4 kilos, 2 years old at the Oval earlier, and an eagle tried to pick him up this morning.
1: Unbelievable. We obviously had so many questions about this incident that happened this morning. So we've given Charlie a call and she joins us right now. Hello, Charlie.
2: Hello.
1: Firstly, thank you so much for the text message, Charlie. We obviously love it.
0: Yes, yeah, we love the text line, 0429 13 1065, Woods.
1: Please take us to this morning, Charlie. Just run us through it. What happened?
2: So usually I go to the football oval in, like locally in Melton, but they were doing like the grass lawn mowing or whatever.
1: Uh-huh.
2: So I went next best, the Ainsbury football oval. It's actually, funnily enough, like home of the Eagles, their football team is called.
1: Oh, there you go.
0: Ironic. Ironic. Let's cure the Alanis Morissette. Yeah.
2: So I was in my pajamas, in my dressing gown. I had my partner's freaking size 12 slippers on, and I'm throwing the ball to my my little dog. He's just a 4 kilo toy Cavoodle. He's just so small.
1: Yeah.
2: And I'm throwing the ball, like, you know, with the tennis.
1: The tennis thing to help you throw it.
2: That flying. Yeah. He's running, and the next minute this eagle is just swirling around us, above us.
1: Yeah.
2: Gone down, tried to grab him.
1: When you say gone down and tried to grab him, so it has gone for a swoop and got the talons out and gone to pick him up but missed.
2: Yeah, missed.
1: Holy moly.
0: Did he dodge it? Did your little guy dodge it? This is kind of like Pokemon. This is like animal fighting. This is like a Pikachu versus a Pidgeot.
2: Yeah, absolutely. He was just oblivious, like in his own little world. He was just
0: The dog didn't know that it was getting swooped.
2: No, he was oblivious, and I was saying, Tootsie, come here.
1: You're yelling out to Toots, and so Toots is still having the time of his life, not realizing that an eagle's trying to pick him up. So how many times did the eagle try to swoop Tootsie?
2: It circled back around probably a good 5-6 times. Oh. And I was bloody chasing it with the tennis thrower thing. So Tootsie kept running, trying to chase the ball because he kept thinking I was throwing the ball. So he kept running away from me, and the eagle kept trying to pick him up. Oh, my God, my heart was dropping out of my hands.
1: So was there, Charlie, any contact with Tootsie? Did Tootsie, like, cop a talon?
2: No, I quickly grabbed him and I put him under my bloody dressing gown. I was barefoot. Wow. I was kicked off the slippers and I was running.
0: Wow.
1: Did the eagle come for you then when you had Tootsie in the road?
2: No. There was actually a lady walking laps, and I'm not sure if she left because of the eagle or she left because I look like a crazy woman. I quickly scooped him up and I grabbed him and I ran to the car and I took off.
0: Oh, that's great.
2: Never going back there.
0: Well, you could. I mean, like, you know, if Tootsie gets to an age where, you know, he might be senile and very sick, you know, it might be a way out.
1: Cheap way.
0: It might be a way out for him.
1: Cheap way.
0: He learns how to fly before he...
1: Peter might have some issues, but it's cheap.
0: Take him off into the sunset.
1: It's cheap.
2: I was lucky that I didn't search it up first on ChatGPT or try Snapchat it first. He'll be gone.
0: So are you going to get him, Charlie, one of those little coats with the... bikes on the back so that eagles...
2: You know what? If I move to Ainsbury, I might have to look into it.
1: Can't be too careful, I reckon.
0: But the good thing is, though, the little fella, Tootsie... ...doesn't...
2: That this is even happening.
0: He doesn't know. So Tootsie's just gone and chased the ball and had no idea.
1: And then been like, Mum, why are you putting me in your robe?
0: He had no idea that an eagle was... That's beautiful. That's what I love about these dogs. They're idiots.
1: Do eagles get the taste for things? Like, has the eagle got the taste for Tootsie? Do you think? You know how magpies have facial recognition.
0: I reckon the eagle's gone home and tonight he's dreaming of barbecued Toots.
1: He's also been embarrassed. He goes home to his mates.
0: Absolutely.
1: And words got out. They're like, you tried to get Tootsie.
0: You got beaten by a Cavoodle.
1: Tootsie. Yeah. He's the laughing stock of the eagle community. There's no doubt about it.
0: Oh, Charlie, you can have a double pass to you on say Disclosure Day, the movie. Thanks so much for coming on the air and sharing that. That was awesome.
2: That's really.
0: We hope Toots is okay. We're thinking of
2: He doesn't know.
1: Won't
2: hurt him.
0: Couldn't agree more. And that's why I'll double down on it. If he needs to if he needs to be put down, I personally would like to be taken up on the wings of eagles rather than a lethal injection. If I was a dog, if I had a choice.
1: Sure, mate, sure. Well, I can get an eagle to pick you up if you want later in life. No dramas, mate.
3: Now the sound of your favourite Cass single being chewed up. Sounds old. Let's play some new music instead. The Script, Man in the Arena.

0: cons you've ever been to. Will and Woody keeping you up.
1: Woods, unlike you to grind an axe on air, your wife might not be listening as well, so it all feels a little bit weak and a little bit pathetic, but I'm here for it, bro.
2: Thank you. And it's a perfect throw. And yes, I'm a coward. I before I start a disagreement with my beautiful wife, who I love so much, and I want to say that. I've said that a number of times, how much I love my
1: wife. We're across it, mate.
2: Great. Okay. But I'm thinking about maybe starting, I'm not going to say a fight with her. I'm not going to use the word fight.
1: You can't start fights.
2: But I'm going to say serious conversation, right? But I just want to make sure that I'm in the right here before I engage in a robust, serious conversation, disagreement with my wife.
1: Cool.
2: Will.
1: Yes.
2: Are you a dish dumper?
1: What does that mean?
2: Do you dump your dirty dishes in the sink?
1: Do you
2: dump a dish?
1: Is the dishwasher full? Am I in a rush?
2: Let's not go into that.
1: I think that's part of it.
2: There can be a myriad of reasons as to why you dump a dish in a sink, but I just want to know, point blank, yes or no, do you ever put dirty dishes in the sink?
1: Honestly, only if the dishwasher's dirty.
2: Okay.
1: So only if the dishwasher's like clean if the dishwasher's clean and I've got to go and I'm walking out the door.
2: So you're
1: otherwise
2: in a rush.
1: I'm pretty good with dishes.
2: So would you?
1: I hope Sam's not listening.
2: If you had the time,
1: yeah.
2: Would you? So I get the dishwasher's clean or is on.
1: Yeah.
2: Would you spend the time to clean your dish rather than just dumping?
1: I'd wait till the dishwasher's empty.
2: You're a dish dumper. You stink of a dish dumper, right? Okay. So
1: I'm not going to clean it if I know I'm going to put it in the dishwasher in 20 minutes.
2: Why not? If it's just one dish. Just
1: because
2: clean
1: it's just one dish.
2: Yeah, but it builds up. It starts with one, and then before you know it, there's three or four in there, and the whole thing's clogged.
1: I don't like a full sink. That really does kill me.
2: So look, let me get clear. Yeah, my wife is a dish dumper.
1: Really?
2: She dumps dishes.
1: Hasn't she got an issue with the benches being clean though?
2: That's why she dumps in the sink. So if it's off the bench.
1: It sounds like you're saying something else.
2: Is she?
1: You said it a few times now.
2: She likes a
1: I'm just going to flag it so you don't keep saying it.
2: Yeah, no, fair. She likes a clean bench, hence why she puts her dirty dishes in the sink.
1: Right? Oh, so she doesn't really clean things. She just tidies.
2: Big tidy. She does cleaning stuff too. In this particular part
1: doesn't sound
2: of the
1: like
2: house,
1: it at all.
2: She dumps a lot of dish.
1: Okay.
2: Now, again, I'm a very understanding partner. I want to make it very clear that, I get that. You know, you can be in a rush sometimes. There's two kids. You know, it's pandemonium at home.
1: Yeah, yep.
2: But here's the discussion that I'd like to have with my wife.
1: Sure.
2: How long do you think you've got to deal with the dirty dish that you've dumped in the sink?
1: Oh, well, yeah.
2: Because I feel like I'm okay with you dumping a dirty dish.
1: Mm-hmm.
2: But for mine, there's a 12-hour grace period where you've got to deal with that dirty dish in the sink. So if you dump...
1: 12 hours, yeah, absolutely. That's a really long time.
2: If you dump at 8 a.m.
1: Yes.
2: By 8 p.m.
1: Yes.
2: If that dirty dish is still in the sink, I think there needs to be some kind of punishment.
1: I agree. I 100% agree with that.
2: Okay.
1: I kind of think you can leave something in the sink for the whole day.
2: Okay, where are you?
1: Well, that would get on my nerves. Would she do it with anything else?
2: Does
1: she leave anything else out or in a state of uncleanliness for more than that time, or is it just the sink?
2: It's only the sink.
1: Like, is she leaving? You know, she's not leaving her clothes in the hallway for 12 hours. She's not leaving. Is she a lever? Because the levers kill me, Woods. Sam's a lever.
2: She leaves
1: things out everywhere.
2: I didn't want this to become a full attack.
1: She's a full lever.
2: Here we are. Yeah,
1: I think
2: it's a female
1: thing. I'm going to gender it. I think it's a woman thing.
2: Sam
1: will go and do something in the garden, and she'll leave the tools out in the garden. I might put them back in the shed.
2: Exactly
1: right. They're not going to go back there themselves.
2: Exactly
1: right. But she goes, I'll do it. She goes, I'll do it all at once and I'll do it in a few days. That kills me.
2: Yeah, 12. I think 12 hours is absolutely reasonable.
1: If you're going to do it, just clean it up. I don't care what you do in the house.
2: And because then
1: I don't tell you what to do.
2: And then I'll do it once and I'll go, look, I'll put them away for her once. But they're not learning the lesson if you keep putting it away.
1: No,
2: I know my wife's gone out for a drink tonight. I'm going to come home tonight. There are going to be clothes
1: everywhere.
2: I don't know what happens there.
1: Yeah.
2: Annalise, what happens there? Because I'm going to go home tonight, and
1: is quite clean. She's quite clean.
3: I'm quite clean, but on a night when I'm going out for drinks, my room turns into a bomb.
2: What happens
3: because
2: there, guys?
3: It's just, you're just in a rush, and you put on an outfit, and you're like, yep, I look good. And then as soon as you get to the door, it's like, no, no, no, no, no. back into the room, outfit change again. Then you go to the door and you're like, no, I like my original outfit. You go put the original outfit back on. Lord. And then you change your shoes. And then you have about five pairs of shoes, three skirts and two dresses out. Yes. It's very stressful.
4: Really?
1: But but you're not dumping in the sink, are you?
3: No, my brother's dumping in the sink, though.
1: Is that right?
3: So smelly. Just a lot
2: what
3: of
2: are we
3: tuna.
2: Talking about? What are we talking about?
5: I got bills. Last year, we paid $50,000 of the Illawarra's bills.
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7: Lauren.
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0: Like those mates that just want to keep going. It's Will and Woody, keeping you up.
1: Back by popular demand, it is my favourite couples, current couples. The list of broken hearts is too long to go over. And at the end of the day, they're failed relationships. This is about people that are still together that have stood the test of time.
2: Love it.
1: Last week or 6 weeks ago when we did this last time. Hasn't been back since.
2: Yeah.
1: So you've tuned
2: in. You left us waiting.
1: Yeah, you've tuned in at the right time. I did couples who, if they broke up, you would say love is dead.
2: Yep.
1: That was the theme last time.
2: Hugely successful.
1: Get that on the podcast. Leighton and Beck Hewitt topped that list.
2: Yep.
1: But today, it is couples who, when you know that the door is closed, things get a little bit dirty.
2: Whoa.
1: Yeah, that's right. That's right. Okay. Bit saucy. Coming in at number three.
2: Okay. Yep.
1: Penelope Cruz and Javier Bardem. You know, you just know.
2: Yeah. Yeah.
1: Just know.
2: Yeah.
1: Well, yeah. Do you guys agree with that out there, production team? Girls, do you agree with that? You probably don't know who they are. Do you know who they are?
21: Yeah, Penelope Cruz.
1: Oh, God, from Penelope Cruz.
2: Have you
1: Cruz from Penelope Cruz.
2: Have you seen Vicky Cristina Barcelona? Have you seen that?
1: I really, no, I highly recommend watching that.
2: Javier,
1: that's a great movie.
2: Javier Bardem in silk shirts, the whole film.
1: Yeah. And he just seems like a fascinating guy.
2: Incredibly good looking.
1: Incredibly good looking.
2: Speaks number
1: very
2: languages.
1: Talented. He's got that passion to him. He's got that fire to him.
2: Passion.
1: And you just know that. You just know.
2: Great performance
1: when
2: in
1: door,
2: F1.
1: When the door would close, then things would be off. Nobody cares about F1, mate.
2: No, he was great
1: and
2: in that.
1: The last time you bring it up.
2: He was great in that.
1: All right, couple number two.
2: Yep.
1: Tim Robards and Anna Heinrich. You know.
2: It feels close to home. Like, they might be listening, so I don't want to comment too much.
1: You know.
2: But you know that...
1: But I'm kindly going off Robards here.
2: Yeah, you know there's a bit of...
1: I don't know much about Anna.
2: There's some carrying.
1: There's throwdown factor, undeniably. Yeah, with Tim Robards.
2: He's a big boy.
1: He's a big boy. He's big, a beautiful boy.
2: Mm-hmm.
1: Yeah.
2: He's a chiro, so he'd take care of his back, so he wouldn't put his back out if he was doing any lifting flexible. In the bed. Yep, he'd be flexible. Yep. It's a compliment.
1: It's a compliment. If someone said that about me and Sim, I'd be like, thanks very much.
2: No one's saying that about
1: you.
2: For you.
1: How dare you?
2: You, though. Yeah.
1: Number one.
2: It's exciting. Do we have a drum roll there, Kat? Sorry to put it on you. Yeah. I think we need it. It's a bit, wow, that was quick.
1: Here we go.
2: Bloody hell.
1: Number one, Sauciest cover behind closed doors.
2: Here we go.
1: Michael Douglas and Catherine Zeta-Jones.
2: Yeah.
1: Has to be. A little bit older now. 70 plus.
2: Do you guys know Michael Douglas, don't you?
1: You don't know who Michael Douglas is?
4: Catherine.
1: You know Catherine is.
4: And you really think that because that she's like your ultimate, like, beautiful woman.
1: Look, she was great in Mask of Zorro. And she's very
4: made us watch that scene so many times.
1: In the meeting room. Look, she's a very sexy woman. Michael Douglas claimed that he got throat cancer because of Catherine Zeta-Jones. There you go.
2: And then
1: there you go.
2: Yeah, it's probably too far. But then he later...
1: That's the truth. Just the truth.
2: He later said that it
1: killed him. He actually said that.
2: He later said that it killed it too. It gave it
1: He's
2: to
1: like,
2: him.
1: He's like, I could not stay away. Wow.
2: And then it cured it too.
1: And cured him.
2: Yeah. Yep.
1: Got sick from it and then got him out of there.
2: Both sides.
1: Very good stuff. Very good stuff. I think that's all I had. Honourable mention.
2: Yeah, please.
1: Trump and Melania. Just saying.
2: No one needed that. You've ruined everyone's
1: weekend. You're saying.
2: No one needed that.
1: Oh, Annalise got a good one here. Rita Ora and Taika Waititi.
2: We all remember that footage of Taika Waititi on the balcony with Tessa Thompson and Rita Ora.
4: Yeah, they're both hot. Like, Rita and Taika, hot, hot. Then put them in a room, hot. On fire, hot.
2: Said hot a lot.
1: That'll do. It'll be back in another 6 weeks.
2: I'm not sure if that'll be back, actually. That might be the end of that. Wave 96.

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1: The dead of night comes alive. It's Will and Woody keeping you up.
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4: Hey, Jax.
5: Hi, guys. How are you?
4: Good. Make us feel good.
5: I will. Mine's a bit of a warm and fuzzy one. So I was at a cafe not long ago, and I got up and paid the bill with my phone, and I left my wallet behind because I forgot that I had it. So the waiter ran down the street after me and gave me my wallet. So I had to return the gesture, and I gave him some money to buy lunch. So
3: That's lovely. And Jackie, you can have a $500 Chemist Warehouse voucher. Congratulations.
5: Yeah, woohoo! You guys are the best.
3: I don't know if this is just crazy, but did you think about kissing him in that moment? It just feels like a scene from a romance movie. Did you think about kissing him?
5: No, I'm happily married with three children.
3: Yeah. Well, there you go.
5: I didn't think about that.
3: Yeah, there you go.
6: That'll do it.
3: Good decision, Jackie. Great stuff. Enjoy your shopping at Chemist Warehouse. Have a great weekend, everyone.
4: Yeah.
3: So have a lovely weekend.
4: Have the best weekend.
3: And I'll see you on Monday. Yeah.
4: That's my final day.
3: That's
4: it for me.
3: Bloody hell.
4: Thank God. No, I'm joking.
0: This is what it sounds like when you tell someone they've just won around-the-world flights and $15,000.
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9: Morning, Alana McIntyre here with the latest. Elon Musk has become the world's first trillionaire. SpaceX making its debut on the New York stock market. The world's richest man speaking at the opening bell.
10: I give SpaceX less than a 10% chance of succeeding at all, to be clear. In fact, I told people this. I said, look, we're probably going to fail, but, you know, we should give it a try.
9: One Nation has carried on with its fundraiser despite threats from far-left protesters. Pauline Hanson moved the event to another location in Melbourne last night, which was surrounded by police.
11: We're a democracy and this is where we have the right to actually have our say, have our opinion and put forward policies. The people in Victoria want change.
9: The One Nation leader claims the location was changed because they needed a bigger venue. We're set to find out the One Nation leader for Victoria in coming weeks in the lead up to the state election in November. Two more people have been arrested over their alleged involvement in a drug syndicate operating across Melbourne's southeast. The Forensic Crash Unit is investigating a fatal at Stony Creek in Queensland. Almost 20% of Australians over 55 say they're using cash, according to a new report. Experts say using cash can be a way to budget during the cost of living crisis. And Kmart has announced some changes that will make some customers breathe a sigh of relief. The retail giant is moving its registers back to the exit to make shopping easier.
0: Nikolovsky Lawyers, with you all the way. 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
9: In NRL, the Dolphins have claimed yet another win, belting the Roosters 48-10. Coach Trent Robinson says he expected more from his players.
12: Some of the leaders out there, just to control those moments a bit better. I thought a lot of the young blokes coming in just did really well, you know.
9: Tom Jenkins has signed a 3-year contract extension with the Penrith Panthers. The deal sees the winger stay with the Panthers until the end of the 2029 NRL season.
0: Absolutely everything on sale at Freedom.
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14: 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Weather.
15: Yes, the weekend is finally here. Tops of 21 degrees is expected for the Illawarra today. Partly cloudy. Tomorrow for your Sunday, showers are on the horizon with tops of 20 degrees. Looking towards Monday, a shower or two is also on the way with tops of 19 degrees.
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0: 96.5, your home of the Illawarra's best music. You've got Megsy hanging out with you. Anne-Marie there with 2002. Oh, I love that song. Hey, little fun fact, if you're ever out and about at trivia, maybe with our Crammy at the Illawarra Hotel on a Wednesday night, that song is actually co-written by Ed Sheeran. There you go, little fun fact. The more you know. I just got it. And you better know about this. 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Oh my gosh, how exciting. The next bill will be paid on Monday morning with Lyndall and Crammy from 8:30, then again from 11:30, 2:30, and then with Nick for the drive home from 5:30, which is super exciting. Discover Community First Bank, proudly servicing the Illawarra community since 1959. On the other side, we've got Alex Morin on your playlist next. 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
2: 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A 6'5" friendly reminder that just a few is a few too many. 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If you're drinking, don't drive. 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
1: 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We'll continue paying the Illawarra's bills. Plus, Lyndall has realised something about herself while hanging out at a pub over the weekend. 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

0: 96.5, your home of Illawarra's best music. Jason Mraz there with I'm Yours. You remember that one? That was from that show, Packed to the Rafters. Oh, I loved that show. You know one show I'm really into right now? It's streaming on Prime Video, and you need to get around it. It's called Off Campus. I mean, it's exploded all over the socials. They're already released a season two, or they're working on season two. But basically, it's a little love story about, you know, all these college students. And look, I hope I haven't lost you yet, but it's honestly so good. You got to go check it out. And it's all centered around ice hockey. And, you know, one of the things that I really love about this series, though, is the music. And our very own Aussie G-Flip has a track that is played in full on the show. It's so good. Have a listen. And I tell you what, it has exploded on the socials and everyone is absolutely loving it. And good on you, G-Flip, for flying the flag for the Aussies over in the States. I love it. And you're going to hear it in full only here on Wave 96.5. Keep it here.
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0: 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We've got plenty more on the way for you in the next hour. Ed Sheeran and Cyril are on the way. I don't need a camera to capture this moment. And we're also going to cross over to the Wave 96.5 newsroom, so make sure you keep it here. We've got all the updates and all the best music, everything you need to kick your weekend off to a great start. 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
2: 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First with the Illawarra's traffic.
0: In Spring Hill, Spring Hill Road seeing a bit of activity in both directions between Masters Road and Five Islands Road. Also a little slow on Bulleye Pass southbound approaching Lawrence Hargrave Drive. And on the Princess Highway seeing a couple of slow patches through Kembla Grange and Unanderra. And one moving with no problems. 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
5: 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That's the latest traffic on Wave 96.5, the Illawarra's best music.
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11: Morning, Alana McIntyre here with the latest. Pauline Hanson has told supporters at her Melbourne fundraiser to stand for their values. The One Nation leader says she moved the event because they needed a bigger venue, not because of concerns about protesters.
16: Oh God, no, no. Hey, listen, do you think I'd be deterred by the protesters? Think twice, no.
11: The venue in South Melbourne was surrounded by police last night. Elon Musk has become the world's first trillionaire after SpaceX was listed on the New York Stock Exchange.
17: If people had told me this was going to happen, I was like, man, you must be smoking some really good crack. Because I think this company's going to fail.
11: Shares in the rocket, satellite and data center company started trading at $150, but they quickly jumped to $160. Donald Trump says Iran better get their act together fast. The US president has accused Tehran of leaking the details of their new agreement. Iran state media claiming Tehran would not be giving up control of the Strait of Hormuz. 11 people have been shot and at least one person has died in a shooting rampage in Texas. Another two people have been arrested, accused of being involved in a drug syndicate operating in Melbourne's southeast. Westpac's warning mortgage holders they could be in for two more interest rate hikes this year. And Porsche and Toy Story have combined forces, creating special cars inspired by characters from the movies.
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11: In the NRL, the Dolphins have made it 6 on the trot, downing the Roosters 48-10. Coach Christian Wolf says he thought their defence was outstanding.
18: I just thought they came with a really good intensity and we had to weather a little bit at the start, and I like the way we did that and sort of handled a little bit of them getting the early running and 40 our way back into the game. I thought we did that really well.
11: The Dolphins have now leapfrogged the Roosters into fourth. And Canada are taking on Bosnia-Herzegovina at the World Cup.
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0: The weekend is here, baby. Partly cloudy today. Tops of 21 degrees is expected. Tomorrow for your Sunday, showers as well with tops of 20 degrees. Monday's looking much the same with a shower or two on the way with tops of 19 degrees.
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0: 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Next Wednesday, it's all going down. Origin or Bust is here.
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0: Oh my goodness, I'm so excited. It feels like Christmas morning. You know, which bus is going to be victorious? Lyndall and Creamy's Origin or Bust. One bus will be flown direct to Melbourne from Sydney. Overnight accommodation, Gold Reserve tickets for State of Origin Game 2 at the MCG. And the other bus, well, it'll be staying here in the Illawarra. But don't worry, they won't be going empty-handed. The team at the Illawarra Hotel are going to be giving us front row seats at the Illa for the bus that doesn't quite make it to Melbourne. But that's okay. They're going to get food and drink. It's going to be awesome. Thanks to the team at the Illawarra Hotel. Also, the Legends at Seacliff coaches are going to be giving us these two mega buses. And it's going to be so exciting. And you're going to be able to watch it all unfold and hear it all unfold on the show on Wednesday with Lyndall and Creamy. Make sure you are listening. Lyndall and Creamy's Origin or Bust is exclusive to Wave 96.5. 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
1: Back next week for another huge one. 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

0: 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A little collab there from Milky and Mall. Grab that little remix of Just the Way You Are. Love that one. We're also going to love some new music from The Script on the way. What do you think about that? You're going to hear that in full in 2 songs' time. 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

0: 96.5, your home of the Illawarra's best music and your home of Lyndall and Creamy for breakfast. They're going to take on over and get you through the rest of the morning. They'll have Matchbox 20 for you. I'm not crazy, I'm just a little impaired. I know right now you don't care. Plus, we're going to cross over to the Wave 96.5 newsroom, get a little update from there. But it's time for me to get on out of here. Thank you so much for hanging out with me for your Saturday morning. It's Megzy on Wave 96.5. Have a great weekend.
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12: Wave 96.5, first with the Illawarra's traffic.
0: Got plenty of fog reported around the Illawarra this morning, including around Cataract and Picton Road and also the M1 all the way up to Heath. So just take care out there. A little slow on Bulleh Pass, southbound approaching Lawrence Hargrave Drive, and a good run on the M1 taking 23 minutes northbound from Cataract to Heathcote. For 24/7 roadside assistance that's here to help, not just tow, join NRMA today with 3 months free. 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That's the latest traffic on Wave 96.5, the Illawarra's best music.
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13: Good morning, Alana McIntyre here with the latest. The war between the US and Iran looks closer to ending. The Iranian foreign minister says a deal has not been closer. Pakistan's prime minister has confirmed the final text of the agreement has now been reached. Earlier, Donald Trump warned Iran that they better get their act together fast. One Nation has gone ahead with its fundraiser, but at a different location in Melbourne, surrounded by police. Pauline Hanson says One Nation moved the fundraiser because they needed a bigger venue. She denied safety fears.
14: Why have you changed locations?
15: Because too many people booked for the other location. We had too many bookings, people wanting to come, so that's why we had to change the location.
13: Pauline Hanson spoke about crime and gangs in Victoria ahead of the state election. Elon Musk says he gave SpaceX a less than 10% chance of succeeding as he enters trillionaire status. The AI and rocket company is now officially a publicly traded company on the NASDAQ, with shares jumping almost 20% on debut. A driver has been charged in Western Sydney after he allegedly tried to attack police with a large knife at Mount Pritchard. Singer Duffy has been seen out and about in Wales. It's the first time she's been seen in public in more than 15 years since she was drugged and sexually assaulted in a horrific kidnapping. And Mr. Beast has made YouTube history, the content creator becoming the first to surpass 500 million subscribers.
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13: In NRL, the Dolphins have claimed yet another win, belting the Roosters 48-10. Coach Trent Robinson says he expected more from his players.
16: Some of the leaders out there, just to control those moments a bit better. I thought a lot of the young blokes coming in just did really well, you know.
13: Co-host Canada have rescued a 1-1 draw in their Football World Cup opener with Bosnia-Herzegovina. McLaren's Lando Norris finished fastest in free practice 2 ahead of the Barcelona Grand Prix.
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18: Good morning, hello, happy Saturday, and also happy birthday to me. Can you believe it? It's my birthday today. I know. And there's a good chance you'll find me at a licensed establishment at some point this afternoon enjoying a few beverages for my birthday. If you do spot me, though, just don't ask me to do something specifically that got asked of me last weekend. It got me all worked up. You'll hear what that is coming up before 9 o'clock. Also, how much time do we spend doom scrolling? Well, we've crunched the numbers and we have the results. They're quite alarming. Next, though, have you heard about my new license photo? It's quite the sight. Hear all about it next here at Wave 96.5. No.

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1: I headed off to one of our local Service New South Wales to renew my licence for 10 years for the very last time. Given my age, it is the last time they will allow me to have a 10-year licence, because from now on, after that, they want to check my eyes every 5 years. And so I thought, if I'm going to have this photo for 10 years, let's have some fun with it. I thought I would just grow a little moustache and that would be enough. But no, Lyndall, very quick to point out, that wasn't enough.
2: Well, it all started with some Just For Men in your moustache. And from there, we built upon it. We whitened your teeth, which we didn't even need to do. We gave you a spray tan. I got you some fake piercings. We got you some blue contacts, because you mentioned in passing that you always wanted some blue eyes.
1: Yeah.
2: We got your mohawk done. We spray painted that pink.
1: Yes.
2: Oh, I put on little sticker things for you to make it look like you've got an eyebrow ring.
1: Yep.
2: Put you in a skivvy. You had big gold chains like The Rock. Oh, and then I went back in and redid your brows with our producer Sam.
1: Yeah.
2: With the Just For Men, because I didn't think they were dark enough, and that was an absolute disaster on Friday morning.
1: It certainly was. I looked the part, let me tell you. If the plan was to look like an idiot, mission accomplished. I looked like an idiot. I think we pushed
2: before
1: it.
2: You give us the result, okay? Because I know the result. When you walked into Service New South Wales, just paint the picture. What was the vibe like when you went in?
1: Look, I felt like everyone was looking at me, and they were.
2: Yeah, they were.
1: It probably didn't help that you and I were filming stuff outside the Service New South Wales prior to that. And
2: they can see out?
1: They could see out. We couldn't see in because of the frosted glass. Yeah. But once I got inside, I realised that they would have been able to watch everything that was going on outside. So I think most of them, if they didn't listen to the show, knew it was a joke after they saw us filming some stuff outside, and then me walking with a pink mohawk and all sorts of piercings all over my face, a skivvy and some big gold chains. Like, they're like, something's up here. As soon as I walked in, like, Service New South Wales, there's like a heap of staff as soon as you walk in, and they're there to sort of ask you what you're there for, and they'll make sure that you've got the right ticket to go to the right desk. So as soon as I walked in, the guy with a massive smirk on his face was like, just here for your license renewal, mate. I was like, no, I am in fact.

0: if I sat right up the back, that people would just be turning around the entire time to look at me. So mm-hmm. I decided to get on the front foot and sit right at the front, because then I wouldn't feel people or see people looking at me, but I could feel them, like their gaze burning through the back of my head. Like, what is this guy here for? I've got the contacts in too, and at this point I'm getting super nervous. Like, the numbers are ticking over. My palms are sweaty. My eyes are going watery and blurry because of the contacts in them. Like, oh my God, I'm not going to pass the eye test now. They're not going to give me a license. And eventually, like, my number comes up. 141. I'll never forget it. 141. To count a six, please. And so I walk up, and I feel like everyone in Service New South Wales is along for the ride now. They're watching me walk over to the counter, and they're wondering too, is he going to get his license renewed? Will they allow him to have a photo in such a state? I hand the form over to the lady. She confirms, you're just here for a license renewal. I said, yes, I am. She barely looked up at me, I think because she was...
1: Really?
0: Well, I think because she had probably had a good look at me when I walked in and sat down, and she knew that she wouldn't be able to keep a straight face if she looked at me again. So she did notice the contacts, and she said, do you normally wear contacts? And I said, no, not normally. And she goes, so is it, you don't need them to drive? I said, no, they're not prescription. And she goes, okay, no worries. Can you just read the...
1: So she realised you had contacts in?
0: Well, I think because... It's one of the questions on the form, right? So,
1: yeah.
0: And I think she just had to confirm that I was wearing contacts, because they're not prescription. It's not really an issue, but they still maybe do the eye test, which they're meant to do. So she goes, read the line second from the bottom. And I got the first letter right, second letter right, third letter, I hit it. I'm like, oh my God, my eyes are gone blurry and watery. What is that? Is that a D or an O? Is it a D or an O? Is it a D or an O? I've gone to a D and nailed it. I got it right.
1: No.
0: So then she finishes the paperwork.
1: Yeah.
0: She gives one last gaze at my look and then says, okay, can you just take a seat there in front of the camera? And I'm like, oh, yes, here we go. So it gives me great pleasure to say this morning that I was successful in having my license renewed with the new look.
1: And now for the next 10 years, I even put it on our socials, you look like a cross between The Rock with that black skivvy and gold chains and Travis Barker circa 2003.
0: It's glorious. As one of my friends put it perfectly, I now look guilty until proven innocent.
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4: We're all guilty of saying it and thinking it inside our own heads. I'll just do a little more scrolling. Just a little more scrolling. It won't hurt. Come on, just a few more posts. That's all I need to see. Doom scrolling. It's become the buzzword for that activity and behaviour, and the scientists have crunched the numbers, done the maths, and some pretty disturbing results this morning on just how much time we're spending doom scrolling on our phones.
5: Yeah, and to be honest, I don't know if it's enough because apparently...
4: you think they're underestimating?
5: Well, they're saying more than 30% of the time we spend on our phones is without purpose, which I reckon 100% of the time that I'm sitting on like Instagram, Facebook has zero purpose whatsoever. I even do it sometimes when I'm watching a show and you know, like because I'm too tight to pay for the upgraded thing without ads. So when an ad comes on, I'm just sitting there going through my phone again and then I miss half the show and I'm like, oh, got to rewind it, got to go back.
4: You're not alone, mate. We all do it. I mean, back in the day before phones, you'd have to sit through the ad breaks or that's when you would rush off to the toilet or go make yourself a cup of tea, a hot chocolate or something and then come back. You'd find something to do. Or I guess you'd like switch channels when remotes were invented. You'd sort of jump around. And so I guess that's no different to jumping on your phone and doing
5: Yeah, I guess so.
4: Yeah.
5: But look, they're saying at the moment we're spending around an hour and 26 minutes of our day just doom scrolling. So that's not like checking different things. So if you're checking your emails or you're doing your online banking or you're sending text messages, I guess that can't be considered as doom scrolling. I'm assuming this is just like social media when you're sitting there like doing pure brain rot, not even reading people's things. You just like scroll.
4: You're in the vortex, mate. You've been sucked right in. You're not even really absorbing anything you're seeing or looking at, really.
5: Yep.
4: You're just sort of panning through it all, post after post, flicking by until maybe one grabs your attention. You might have a quick look and move on again.
5: Yeah, see, I just sit and watch all the people who have got like so much stuff in their house, all the hoarders. I've been watching all of them lately, videos. Okay. And some of them are like 12-minute videos. Mm-hmm. I wish they'd speed them up. But they're, you know, they're so good. So I sit there and watch them all.
4: The thing is, though, if they did speed them up, it's not like you would spend less time on your phone. You'd just end up consuming more of them. That's how it would work.
5: I'd go and watch more, yeah.
4: Yeah. And the stats are saying, as you said, an hour and 26 minutes of your day, if you add that up across a lifetime, it's 41,000 hours, which is pretty incredible.
5: That's a lot, yeah.
4: It is.
5: We could be outside during the sunshine, guys.
4: It's years of our life, literally years of our lives. Now, the most guilty are those aged between 16 and 24 who spend, get this, 44% of their time on their smartphones without any real purpose. And the next most guilty demographic is essentially where we are, Lindell, the sort of 40 to 55-year-olds. We're just 2% less than them. So 42% of the time we're on our phones is without any kind of purpose. Now,
5: so are you saying the only ones who have a life are the 30-year-olds and then 60-plus?
4: Pretty much, yeah.
5: Yeah, right. Okay.
4: I mean, you did mention there, Lindell, that you feel like you're doing it without any purpose. I feel what we do for work gives us a reason and purpose to be doom scrolling, because had I not doom scrolled this morning, I would not have found this article.
5: This is true, mate. Everything we're doing is research.
4: It's like my wife always gives me grief. Like, all you do is sit on your phone. I'm like, no, this is for work. Like, if I was a chef, every now and again a chef has to taste the food, right? Does his wife, when he goes home, go, oh, all you do is eat food all day? Well, no, that is true. That is part of the job, right?
5: No, I get that. My kid asks me all the time, so are you sending another email? Yes, I am. That's exactly what I'm doing. Mummy is working.
4: Yeah, it's a lie. You're watching some guy clean up someone's yard with his whippersnipper and power tools. That's exactly what you're doing.
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4: Look, I know there's been some changes at our licensed establishments since, I feel like, COVID. The whole just standing at the bar waiting to get served has gone out the window. We now apparently have to line up and conform and at the pubs. It's one thing I don't like, okay? It's one thing that I feel
2: we
4: like,
2: know.
4: Okay, and I keep going on about it. But, look, I think it's something else has changed since COVID I didn't realise. And I feel like I broke this rule over the weekend because I was called out for it. Now, tell me at the end of this, Lyndall, am I right or wrong in this situation, okay? So I ventured out over the long weekend to take in some live music, love some good live music, and I was lucky enough to see a band at an establishment. I won't name because I don't want to name the establishment in case this is some kind of policy they have. And I'm there with a couple of friends. So they finish a song and a friend and I just having a quick chat in between songs, just sort of talking about things. And then the band will start up another song. We would stop talking. We would watch the next song play. And then when that song finished, we would sort of have a little chat amongst ourselves again. And then as I'm doing this, I'm talking in between one of the songs. I get like a little tap on the shoulder and I turn around and there's this young kid. He's barely 20. And he proceeds to say to me, do you mind not talking between the songs?
2: I said, what?
4: I said, what do you mean? And he goes, it's just a bit rude. Like, you're talking between the songs. Like, it's a bit rude to the band. I said, what do you mean? Like, are you serious right now? He said, yeah, it's a bit rude. And I said, who are you, security? And he goes, no. I said, well, who are you? And he goes, no one. I'm just letting you know that it's a bit rude to talk while the band's like in between songs.
2: He was ballsy enough to come up to you to tell you to stop talking, and he doesn't even work there.
4: No. I proceeded to tell him that I paid $15 and I will talk as much as I want because I've paid my money and I will do whatever I want. So am I right or wrong in this situation, Lyndall? I mean, you're probably not the right person to ask because you haven't been out in 46 years. But anyway, whatever.
2: I beg your pardon, but let's be honest here, because I was married to a muso, as we know.
4: Yeah.
2: And he used to actually hate doing pub gigs because everyone was talking and, you know, you're just background noise. Mm. But he understood that that's what he was there to be. He was background music.
4: Yeah.
2: No one is sitting there. They didn't pay money to come and watch him at a show. Although in saying that, you have paid to go into the venue, yeah?
4: Yeah, I have. Correct. Yeah, $15.
2: So you have essentially paid to go and watch the show.
4: Yes. Correct.
2: So I guess you should be watching the show.
4: But hang on, the show is them playing music, not talking in between the songs.
2: If you paid $160 to go and watch someone, right, in a venue, are you sitting there talking in between every single song?
4: I might, yeah. And if I do, that's my choice. Look at you.
2: I'm not saying that. If you're at a stadium, I guess you are talking between songs and chatting and, no one's tapping you on the shoulder to say, shut up, are they?
4: Now, you're going to tell me to sit down at an Ed Sheeran concert as well? Is that what you're going to do?
2: No. I was annoyed at the Five concert. The lady in front of us kept standing up. But anyway, no, you and I talked at the Five concert, and I think I don't know. I feel like in a, a really close theatre style environment, then you can't really talk, but that's different. In a pub.
4: Yeah. Anyway.
2: Can I ask a question?
4: Yeah.
2: I think I already know the answer. I'm assuming you've had a skinful as well. Were you quite obnoxious? Were you quite loud in the conversation?
4: No, I definitely wasn't speaking loud. I became loud when this guy wouldn't get out of my face.
2: Were you really?
4: Yeah, well, I just told him to go sit down, take a seat and keep it to himself.
2: But you used a few choice words in there too, didn't you?
4: Well, what's ironic is the fact that, like, he's talking to me between songs telling me to stop talking.
2: Yeah, but this is where I don't know. It's so confusing because if you're paying money, you're supposed to go in and be quiet.
4: No, I'm not sitting there being quiet.
2: But if you're in a pub, no one's quiet.
4: I'm not taking
2: your opinion. You're allowed to have a chat. No, well, I don't really know where I'm landing on this.
4: Well, just know, if you spot me in the crowd and you're a local band, I'm going to talk between your songs. It's going to happen.
2: Did you talk during their songs?
4: Well, I was singing along.
2: Okay.
4: What, you're going to tell me that's...
2: No. You were enjoying their music. So that's respectful. I think it comes down to respect.
4: I do it for a living. We talk between songs. Mm. It was just habit. That's what it was. It's not my fault. That's what I should have said. Damn it. Next time.
2: I know, because then he would have known who you were. Oh, by the way, I'm a radio dancer. Blah, blah, blah. Shut up.
0: State of Origin Game 2. Queensland versus New South Wales. Melbourne. MCG.
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0: 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First with the Illawarra's traffic.
2: Well, it's a fog reported around the Illawarra this morning, including around Cataract and Pigdom Road and the M1 all the way up to Heathcote. So just take care out there. There are all a bit of congestion northbound on Lawrence Hargrave Drive just past the train station. Memorial Drive also a little patchy in both directions at the Lambie Lane. And the M1 northbound Cataract to Heathcote taking only 23 minutes. The Combank Tour is travelling the country, supporting regional Aussies and businesses with financial tools, tech and community connection. 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That's the latest traffic on Wave 96.5, the Illawarra's best music.
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16: Good morning, Alana McIntyre here with the latest. Elon Musk has become the world's first trillionaire. SpaceX making its debut on the New York stock market. The world's richest man speaking at the opening bell.
17: I give SpaceX less than a 10% chance of succeeding at all, to be clear. In fact, I told people this. I said, look, we're probably going to fail, but, you know, we should give it a try.
16: Police have pinned down a man at the One Nation fundraiser in Melbourne. The man was understood to be a One Nation supporter and was put into a police car.
18: He wants to stop the masses of the third world flooding into this nation and restore a white Australia.
16: On Nine there, Pauline Hanson has denied moving the event to a different venue in Melbourne because of protesters, saying One Nation just needed a bigger venue. A man has been charged after he allegedly pulled out a large knife at police in Western Sydney after a police pursuit. Almost 20% of Australians over 55 say they're using cash, according to a new report. Experts say using cash can be a way to budget during the cost of living crisis. Kmart has announced some changes that will make some shoppers breathe a sigh of relief. The retail giant's going to move its registers back to the exit to make shopping easier. And Mr. Beast has broken a YouTube record. He's now the first individual creator to surpass 500 million subscribers. Mr. Beast saying when he grew up, he didn't have much at all, and he's told people to chase their dreams.
3: Nikolovsky Lawyers, with you all the way. 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
16: In NRL, the Dolphins have leapfrogged the Roosters. They thrashed the Sydney side 48-10 last night. Coach Christian Wolf impressed with his players after claiming six in a row.
19: I thought our defence was outstanding, and then when we got our opportunities, we played some really good footy, particularly in the conditions. So very happy with that.
16: At the World Cup, the US side has received a phone call from President Donald Trump ahead of their opener with Paraguay.
20: I think you've got a really good chance of going all the way.
19: Thank you so much.
20: I just want to wish you a lot of luck.
16: The Canadians drew 1-1 with Bosnia. Australia take on Turkey tomorrow.
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4: Good morning. Hello, it's Crammy in the chair for a Saturday. Oh, if only I could do this job from home. I'm so jealous and envious of those that get to work from home, as I say in air quotes. Some employers here in Australia aren't convinced that people are actually working from home and are, in fact, working from home, in those air quotes, so much so they're hiring private investigators to look into the whole situation. I'll give you all the details on that coming up for 10 o'clock. Also, a big topic of discussion on the show this week was this couple in the United States. The man was using ChatGPT to seek advice about the relationship and using some pretty harsh words and comments about the girl he was in a relationship with. She found the chat with ChatGPT on his laptop and subsequently broke up with him. Is that the right or wrong thing to do? That was a topic of discussion, and we tracked down the girl to hear her side of the story as well. That's all next here at Wave 96.5.

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4: There is a woman, her name's Lindsay, and ChatGPT has completely ruined her relationship. So picture this, Lindsay's boyfriend's phone is sitting there. She doesn't really have a reason to go into it. She's just like looking at something that, like, they don't have passwords. They're fine to go into each other's phone. She goes into ChatGPT, and then, you know, on the side how you see all the history that other people have looked at?
5: Yeah.
4: Down the side. She finds this subfolder that obviously he's kind of like saved things in.
5: Mm-hmm.
4: And it's titled Relationship Issues and Uncertainty.
5: Right.
4: So she thought, I'm going to have a little squiz in that. And obviously she found things in there that she didn't really like, and it has ruined their relationship. Have a listen to how it's all played out.
6: This woman dumped her boyfriend after finding his ChatGPT history. Lindsay Hall accidentally found his chat called Relationship Issues, where he'd been venting about his doubts, including lack of attraction, her lifestyle, her cat, and even saying, quote, I'm just not proud of her. They'd only actually been together for 3.5 months. She confronted him and they broke up. So are we backing Lindsay here? Was she right to do this, or is this giving invasion of privacy?
5: So, yeah, after discovering this, Lindsay has confronted him and then gone through with breaking up with this guy after what she found.
4: The things in there were pretty hurtful. And like, you know, him saying he's just not proud of her and things like that. Mate, I'm on Lindsay's side purely because this is exactly how, I've never said this out loud on air, this is exactly how my marriage fell apart.
5: Okay. You're on her side because you too are guilty of this behavior.
4: Well, okay. I will set the exact scenario for you. I was in the kitchen.
5: Mm-hmm.
4: I was cooking and I had a recipe that I had forgotten how much of something to put in.
5: Uh-huh.
4: We didn't have passcodes on our phone at all.
5: Uh-huh.
4: And he was in the bathroom bathing our 1-year-old at the time.
5: Yep.
4: I grabbed his phone because mine was in the bedroom on the charger. His was sitting on the thing.
5: Mm-hmm.
4: We always just had each other's phones. It was no issue.
5: Uh-huh.
4: I went to Google, right?
5: Yeah.
4: Because I wanted to look up this recipe to see how much of whatever I was putting in. I clicked on Google and it had a drop-down menu.
5: Right.
4: Which sometimes it does it, sometimes it doesn't. And it was in there that I found something.
5: Some things, yes.
4: One website in particular.
5: Right.
4: That was the end of my marriage.
5: Okay. Yeah. Don't go into any further details. I know more detail, but just stop.
4: But that's why I feel like with Lindsay, she hasn't gone in there looking for anything. She's not going through his call log. She's not going through his emails. She's not going through his text messages. She literally jumps on ChatGPT to look at something, much like I did with Google. Yeah. I'm looking up how many teaspoons of whatever I'm putting in, and I found something that I didn't want to find, but also now glad that I found it. And I think the same for Lindsay. She's probably glad that she found it because she realized what was actually going on in that relationship.

0: way. Like, she saw the subheading, you know what I mean? Like, she saw relationship issues, and she, at that moment, had a decision to make to go into that and have a look at it or stay out. Whereas yours, you kind of didn't have an option. Like, it was there. It was right in front of you. It would take a very strong person not to go in there if you see the word.
1: Of course you're going and having a look at that. You're honestly telling me you wouldn't have clicked on that folder?
0: I probably would have, but then I probably wouldn't go and break up with the person because of it. He obviously still wanted to be in the relationship because he hadn't broken up with her. Although he'd expressed all these concerns to ChatGPT, he was still happy to continue to try and make the relationship work.
1: While whinging about her nonstop to an AI bot.
0: you got to do it to someone. You would normally do it to your friends. Maybe he didn't have anyone that he could do it with. Hayley from Fairymeadow, good morning. Now, do you think this woman was right or wrong to break up with the guy in this instance?
2: I think she's absolutely right. She's going to, like, a robot for relationship advice, essentially, instead of having those hard conversations with her.
0: Have you ever gone into a partner's phone, laptop, device, anything, and discovered anything?
2: God, yes. Back in my high school days, absolutely. And those relationships ended, of course.
0: Yeah, right. See,
1: I think most of us have, let's be honest.
0: When you say most of us, you mean like most of you women, right? Like, that's what you mean?
1: Probably, but I reckon a lot of guys have too.
0: Okay. Bree in Caldwood, this situation, ChatGPT has caused the breakup. Do you think this woman was right or wrong to break up with the guy in this instance?
3: I'm on Cremie's side with this one. I think it was wrong.
0: Oh, see?
1: Okay, hang on. Even go in or wrong to break up with him? Which part do you feel was wrong?
3: Wrong to go in because she accidentally found it. But wrong to break up because he's allowed to have thoughts. And, like, look, their relationship may have ended eventually, but I just think that's his opinions and he's turning, I don't know, it's like modern day journaling, I guess.
0: Yeah,
3: like typing it in your phone, asking for advice.
0: That's
3: what
0: we
3: all do it.
0: It's clear there's no changing your opinion and there's no changing mine. So once again, we'll have to agree to just disagree.
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1: We've tracked it down. Joining us on the show this morning, live from the United States, is the girl in question, Lindsay Hall. Good morning, Lindsay.
4: Good morning.
5: Now, Lindsay, you've been copying a whole lot of praise and criticism. It's been a bit of a mixed bag coming your way, hasn't it?
4: Oh, yes, absolutely.
1: Well, look, to be honest, we put it to our listeners, very mixed response.
5: Yeah.
1: Lindell and I, even on completely different sides of the fence on this whole issue. So for those that haven't heard your side of the story, in your words, can you tell your side of the story for us, please?
4: Yeah, sure. I mean, the lesson learned there is that you should probably have these conversations with your partner if you have doubts, or if I was already probably intuitively feeling that he had a lot of doubt himself. There had been some other events that had suggested that he was not particularly like in love or sure about me, which I totally get the argument. There's a lot of arguments about whether or not at our point in our relationship, should you know that you're in love or not. And so I hear that, but I probably looked at it because I think deep down I knew that I was probably going to find what I already presumed.
5: Mm-hmm.
4: It was just a lot deeper than what I had suspected when I was getting on his computer. I think it's very easy for others to sit there who haven't necessarily been in the same situation to say that they wouldn't do it, because obviously I would like to believe that's not who I am at my core. But in this particular situation, I just, when I saw the title of the chat and it said like relationship uncertainty, I'm a 30-something-year-old woman. I would like to have kids personally, and kind of at a point in my life where I don't want to necessarily waste a lot of time with someone who, if they're really not sure about me.
1: I guess the difference with this situation is, like, we're living in 2026 now with things like AI and ChatGPT. And I'll just speak from a man's point of view. Sometimes it's very hard for us to express our feelings. Like, I mean, I think women know that. And, you know, what would be the difference between him having this conversation with a friend as opposed to ChatGPT? It's just the fact that you stumbled upon it. Like, had you found out that he was having this conversation with a friend seeking advice from a human, would that have made the situation any different?
4: I actually, and I want to give him grace on that, I actually think I would have been more hurt had he been talking about it with friends, like in the way that I saw it.
5: Right.
4: I would probably be more hurt because I had met quite a few of his friends, and if, you know, I would have been embarrassed, I think.
1: And not to sort of say that you're probably not perfect either, but had you already said that you were sort of feeling a bit uncertain about the relationship as well, that sort of sixth sense that women have, you had that going on.
5: Yeah.
1: So had you expressed that to any of your friends?
4: Yes. I had said to a couple of my close friends, I don't think this guy is really certain about me.
1: So have he had discovered a, say, series of text messages between you and your friend in your phone and sort of broken up with you based on that? Do you think that would have been fair as well?
4: Yeah, sure. But when he said twice, I'm just not proud of her, I think there's a lot that I could have gotten over, a lot that we could have talked through.
1: Yeah.
4: But I never said that to anybody, but I didn't feel that way about him.
5: but that's harsh.
4: Proud of
5: saying
4: who he was.
1: The last thing I want is for someone to be unhappy in their situation and relationship. So, you know, for you to be happier and to exit that relationship, that's what I want for everyone.
5: Well, look, I feel like the universe has sent you some kind of great big sign, and you're hopefully in a better place now anyway, Lindsay, and you've both moved on and you're actually happy.
4: We both had just already come to a point where I think we're at peace with the decision. It would have happened probably inevitably. It just would have dragged on longer. Yeah, and also with ChatGPT too, right? Like, he never thought I was going to see it. So it was like, for him, there was just no balancing of the equation. There was nothing to balance it out. And I think that's just the unfortunate too. And why you probably shouldn't go reading other people's thoughts is that he didn't think I would see that, or he probably would have been a bit more balanced.
1: Okay. So, like, future situation for you, Lindsay, you're in a new relationship. You have access to the new partner's laptop again. Are you again going to the ChatGPT question history?
4: I think prior to that point, I want to have kind of a wider conversation with the next person I date seriously about kind of what their AI usage is. I'd like to understand, because there was a lot of our relationship that he was using AI for, just in terms of daily texting and all sorts of things.
1: It's kind of probably replaced the group chats in the past. Like, I feel like people in the past maybe would have sought advice from friends in a group chat, like, hey, what should I write back here? And so it's hard.
5: Yeah, but I guess, like, with text messages, people who are as awkward as I am, sometimes you go there to word something a little bit better, or you're a bit more articulate with things, or something's a bit softer.
1: Well, look, Lindsay, we really appreciate you giving us some time this morning here at Wave 96.5. Yeah, look, I wish you well, and I wish you as much happiness as possible in the future, okay?
4: Oh, thank you. Appreciate it.
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0: Name any country starting with D.
4: 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Did I do that?
3: Yeah, you did.
4: Oh, my God.
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2: Employers are being a bit sneaky to catch out work from home cheats.
4: Sneaky or genius? I don't know. I don't know if I agree with you on the sneaky comment there, but apparently there are a lot of employers in Australia who are now hiring private investigators to check up on staff that are working from home. So they've been doing it since the pandemic because a lot of people obviously have turned to working from home, and these PIs are now spilling the beans on what they've been up to. Apparently they've been doing like spot checks on people at their homes, and they're saying that, you know, they're looking out for people who are just spending their day running errands or going shopping. Mm-hmm. Some of them they've caught going to the movies. One guy was playing a whole round of golf and then he went drinking afterwards with his mates.
2: Yeah.
4: So they're doing things like just knocking on your front door. And if you're not there, well, it kind of proves to them that you're not working from home. They're also just like walking by your house to see if there's any movement in your house.
2: Okay.
4: Some of them have got burner phones and they'll call your mobile and just like listen out the front of your house to see if your phone rings inside.
2: Okay.
4: I don't think it's necessarily the right thing to do to be doing this, because clearly some employers have got some trust issues if they're sending private investigators. But in saying that, I know you've had some concerns with people working from home and not getting their job done.
2: I have been quite outspoken about it because I just feel like at the drop of a hat nowadays, people will choose to work from home. Like it doesn't take much. Just anything comes up, arises in their day, whatever. Oh, damn it. I can't get my shoelaces undone to retie them back up to put my shoes on. Well, I'm going to have to work from home.
4: No, do you know what the big one is?
2: Yeah.
4: The weather. If it's raining, have you noticed? Oh, it's raining. I can't get into the office today. Since when? What?
2: Cars.
4: Can't you access roads?
2: Cars have windscreen wipers, all right? It's that little lever next to your steering wheel. You use it, right, and it clears the rain off your glass there. Like, it's fine.
4: That's the one thing that always makes me laugh. The minute it rains, people are, sorry, I can't. I'm staying at home because it's safer.
2: I want you to prove me right this morning, okay? We're in the trust tree with the branches, okay? It's the confessional. It's open. You can use a fake name if you like. Rub it in. Because, it, like, you know, you obviously know and can hear how I feel about people working from home.
4: Yeah, you are incredibly jealous about people working from home. See, I don't necessarily have the same opinion as you. I actually think that people do get work done from home. You reckon they just laze around all day or go out, do their shopping, do their online shopping,
2: 100%.
4: Whatever they need to be doing.
2: I think they do the absolute bare minimum of work when they're working from home, like just enough to get, like they'll send off an email or two. That's it. Just.
4: I find that I'm so much more productive though. If I'm working like during the afternoon and sitting on email, I can get so much work done at home because there's no one annoying me.
2: Yeah, okay. I tend to disagree. I think they're all just rotten.
4: Maybe that's you and your brain that can't focus on one thing at a time. Okay. Can't just sit on a lounge and knock out some emails. You don't even read your emails, for God's sake.
2: That's true. I don't have time. If only I worked from home, I might have some time to get that done. I honestly just want to hear what you get up to when you're meant to be working from home. Brag about it. Like, tell me. Zach from Dapto, I'm being told he shares my frustration with those that choose to work from home. Zach, you can't stand it either, mate.
5: I reckon that it's making people more lazy in the generation. I think that just go to work. Like, I don't understand the problem. Like, it just is what it is. Oh, I don't have a sore tummy today. I don't care. Get to work, then. Like, what are you talking about?
2: Zach, can I ask, what is it that you do for work, mate? Something that doesn't enable you to work from home, I assume.
5: I'm a rigger, but I would never always was a rigger. I hit pins and build cranes for a living.
2: Okay. So just imagine, Zach, you did have the option to work from home. Tell me what things you would get up to other than actually working from home. What would you like to do?
5: Be able to do anything, right? You'd be able to do anything. I'd go play golf. I'm off six. I'm going to play golf.
4: The world is your oyster, Zach.
5: I went for a surf once and I watched a bloke turn on his Apple Watch and was pretending to read emails to show he was online.
2: Teresa in Tullumbar, now you actually do work from home and I'm being told that your boss sort of spies on you somehow. What's the story?
6: Yes, we work to KPIs. Mm-hmm. So I have to do 7.2 hours a day and that's checked daily to ensure that I'm doing my job.
2: How?
4: How is it monitored?
6: Because we have a daily activity sheet, which my boss has access to, so she can see what I've done.
2: Right.
6: As well
4: okay,
6: as,
4: but what if you're getting that done in 2 hours, though? Like, if you just knock out your work.
6: No, it's hard to do my job in 2 hours.
2: Right, okay.
6: So everything that I do is documented.
2: All right, come, just between us, though, Teresa, no one's listening.
6: Yeah.
2: Surely there's been like one time where you just snuck off to hang out a load of washing or something. Like, what'd you do?
6: Yeah, you can do that. You're still entitled You're still entitled to breaks, Cram. You can't say that you work from home, you don't get your 10-minute morning tea, your afternoon tea, or your half an hour lunch break.
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1: 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First with the Illawarra's traffic.
7: In Bulleye, it's starting to get busy on the Princes Highway, both ways passing Park Road. Also in Thoreau, a bit of congestion northbound on Lawrence Hargrave Drive passing the train station. Memorial Drive also a little patchy in both directions at Bulambi Lane. And the M1 moving well this morning, northbound Cataract to Heathcote, a 23-minute run. The IGA three-day sale is on now. 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Hot price only at IGA. That's the latest traffic on Wave 96.5, the Illawarra's best music.
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8: Hi there, Alana McIntyre here with the latest. A man believed to be a One Nation supporter has been pinned down by police at the party's fundraiser in Melbourne. The event was moved to a new venue in South Melbourne last night, which was surrounded by police as more demonstrators arrived.
9: Migrants are welcome! Billionaires are not!
8: On Nine there, Pauline Hanson says they moved because they needed a bigger venue, not to avoid the demonstrators.
10: Oh God, no. No. Hey, listen, do you think I'd be deterred by the protesters? Think twice. No.
8: Elon Musk has become the world's first trillionaire after SpaceX was listed on the New York Stock Exchange.
11: If people had told me this was going to happen, I was like, man, you must be smoking some really good crack. Because I think this company's going to fail.
8: Shares in the rocket Starlink, an AI company, started trading at $150, but they quickly jumped by